0: you got to get something here. And it's going to be a handoff here. That's going to be Glasson. Back. And no, nothing there. No room.
1: Glasson with the run to the left side. Stopped behind the line of scrimmage by Chalmers. Second and one.
2: Looks like they threw Glasson for a minus 1 yard.
1: Timeout, Cascade.
2: There you go. Yeah.
0: They want the ball back. So timeout on the field. We're going to take one as well. You're listening to Montgomery County High School football here on Thunder 103.9. And we're going to keep it here. At halftime, we hope to have some scoring updates from around the MAC. Feel weird saying calling it the MAC because that's what the NCAA conference is called. So it used to be called the Sagamore.
2: Let's see. Who are the scoring drives sponsored by? I mean, you've been reading about
0: it.
2: You say it every time. Yeah. Well, I've got a score here. Southmont 14, Frankfort 6, late in the second. So the Mounties are up 14-6, late in the second quarter. I was trying to say that loud enough for Jared to hear, and he's too busy yapping his jaws.
0: Back to the action here after the timeout. Here's Heidi, direct snap to him. He's going to keep it. And Cascade calls another timeout.
1: Heidi with the deeper white with the stop timeout Cascade.
0: He'll keep it here.
2: Well, that has put Heidi in the positive. He had us 1 yard positive. They want that fifth touchdown pretty bad, don't they?
0: Oh, they want a running clock in the second half.
2: Yeah. I think that's inevitable.
0: I think that's going to happen regardless. Sounds like it.
2: So, let's see if we got any other score. I haven't got a score from down at North Putnam.
0: Crawfordsville, North Putnam.
2: Yeah, that'll be the best game of the night.
0: Yeah.
2: So, the Mounties struggling against the Hot Dogs. Team that 6 late in the second quarter, Mounties leading the Hot Dogs. I can't find anything at North Putnam Crawford's, huh? Oh.
0: Third down and 7. Let's see if this is just going to be a run play or. Oh, Heidi drops back to pass. He's looking over the middle and it's intercepted again. That's number 54 for Cascade. He's going to ran out of bounds.
2: Those timeouts paid off.
1: Gunner White,
0: he throws it. He threw it right to him.
2: Yeah, guy open. Oh, we got another charger down over there. I think it's a charger. Oh, it's a ball boy. Yeah, it's a ball boy. He must have taken a hit. Well, Cascades, those timeouts are important. They got 1:09 now from the 8-yard line to put on that other score.
0: Under center. That's going to be Minardo. After a short game, Minardo, he's tackled.
1: Short run, Young with the stop. Second and goal for the Cadets.
0: Here's Turner. Turner finds a hole. Touchdown, Cadets.
1: Cascade.
2: Okay, that's his fourth touchdown. They scored pretty quick. Another turnover. They can score again here.
0: Trump line up for the PAT, snaps down, kicks up.
2: Kick is good.
0: So our score here on the Cam Black Server scoreboard with 44 seconds left here in the first half. Our score, Cascade 35, North Montgomery 0. 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
0: Back here at North Montgomery, it's the U-Rennet Center scoring drive. Didn't take long for the cadets to put... You're fine.
2: Yeah, it was a 25-second drive, two plays. Turner scored his fourth touchdown of the game from 5 yards out.
0: Taking it from the 20. And tackled at about the 25-yard line.
1: Will turn back to the 25. First and 10, North Montgomery. Hutchinson on the side.
2: Well, you don't want another fumble or they'll score again. The band's were chillaxing down in the end zone. They're saying no pressure. Nothing to compete with here on the Charter field tonight.
0: First and 10, ball on the 26-yard line.
2: But the sky is beautiful. Enjoy that Mother Nature.
0: Beautiful skies here up in the North Montgomery press box. Heidi. It's going to be a handoff here. Oh, Heidi's going to keep it himself. And we're going to have a flag here. It looks like it might be a face mask. Heidi is down.
2: Fans are getting a little disgruntled here. But that's typical. When things aren't going right, you know.
0: So flag is face mask against Cascade. A 15-yard penalty.
1: Face mask against the cadets. First and 10 Chargers.
2: Well, you know, I think you just need to go with Caden the rest of the way here. Caden Elmer.
0: Injury.
2: Because obviously the quarterback's not in very good shape for the Chargers.
0: Well, and that's the thing. I mean, we saw him hobble off early in the game and looked like he probably was dealing with a cramp or something. But
2: well, they retaped his ankle. He's not even limping here. So Chargers are going to have the ball all the way out to the 46-yard line. First and 10, but the problem is it's 31 seconds.
0: First and 10 for the Chargers. Ball on the 46-yard line. Here's Eller. Drops back his pass. He's looking. It's going to be a screen pass here, but no blockers were set up on that one.
1: Eller pass completed to Glasson for a short pickup. White with the stop. Timeout Chargers.
0: Timeout Chargers. We're going to keep it here. But it's the thing on those screen passes. You have to, you know, run 1,000, 2, 1,000, get off your block, and then go find somebody upfield to block and let the running back do their job.
2: And I think that's a pretty good call.
0: Yeah.
2: I like that call.
0: I mean, you would hope to get at least 8 to 10 yards out of it.
2: Right.
0: You know, get yourself in.
2: More than one.
0: Yeah.
2: Yeah. It really wasn't set up. The only thing, there was a lineman kind of out on the left side, maybe maybe the running back went the wrong way after he caught it.
0: Probably.
2: There weren't any blockers with the, on the right side, which is this route he took, right? Because you don't have much time.

0: for Glassman falls incomplete.
1: He's
0: third and long for the Chargers.
1: Keeps throwing, and now he's a little hesitant throwing on his back leg. That's.
2: Second and 10, ball on the 47 yard line. 18 and a half seconds left here in the first half. Oh, and it's a fumble on the play. It's going to remain with North Montgomery, but.
1: Yeah, Eller just dropped the ball. He liked it, a little fake pump, and the ball came out. All right, they call it a fumble, though.
2: That's going to take us to the end of the first half. Score here on the Campbell Ag Service scoreboard. Cascade 35, North Montgomery 0. We're going to step aside here for a couple minutes. 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
2: Back here at North Montgomery. 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
4: Well, okay, well, hey, I'm going to do these real quick because the score is 35 to nothing. And I mean, what can we say? Cascade rolled up 243 yards on the ground, so they're averaging 353, so just 110 yards away from their season average. They passed for 32 yards for a total of 275 yards in the first half. The Chargers do have 84 yards on the ground, which kind of, I double checked that to make sure my math was right, because you never know for sure. Well, I'm a North Montgomery graduate, right? And 46 yards passing for 120 yards. But the big stat of the game, let's be honest. North Montgomery had 5 turnovers first half. They dropped one on the ground and then 4 interceptions. Just almost a repeat of last week's second half against Crawford, against Southmont. Cascade, they threw an interception and then they lost the fumble, so they've had 2 turnovers. They fumbled a couple other times that they were able to get onto, but that's all the stats. I'm going, well, let's tell you first downs, because that tells you a little bit about the story. Cascade's got 14, North Montgomery has 5, and that's... Now, Cascade would have more if they had long drives, but they're scoring. They just go deep and long all the time. So I think that's enough stats. People can understand what this game's like. We might as well go pay some bills. And we will have the running clock second half. So it's going to be a fast one. That'll make everybody at the station happy.
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2: 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Well, keys to the second half. I know
3: North Montgomery had five turnovers, so the number one key is hang on to the stinking ball and don't pass the ball to a Charger shirt, not a white shirt. They're probably writing that on the chalkboard in the locker room. And then, figure out some way how you can stop this running game. Again, like I said in the first half, I think it's true. Size-wise, it's the men against the boys. North Montgomery is not a very big team. It's tough. Now, if you want to come out, it's going to be running clock. If you could be competitive for a running clock half, maybe that's something to build on. But this Charger offense isn't going to get back in this ball game. You know, they can't score 35 points with a running clock, right? That's going to be tough. Keys for over there on the other side and the guys in the white shirts. Probably the key is when they put their subs in that they perform well, because that's where it's kind of at. And you know, there's a bunch of second and third stringers over there going, hey, I'm going to get in, you know, which is what they were used to last year. I saw an interesting stat. Somebody was talking the other day on the Indiana High School Football fans page on Facebook. They threw out some South Putnam stats. Substitutes have played more than their starters.
2: Oh my God.
3: Because their starters have been every game 40 something to nothing to half. And they put in a lot of their subs before halftime. And so that's something. But we'll see. I don't think Cascade will want to run up the score too much. Those days of reckoning show up sometimes. That people remember the drubbing. I remember right there was a coach at Danville. He would do everything in his power to score points. And I remember one time they were ahead probably 40 points, and he called timeout down by the goal line so he could score again, and he did. Those things, you know, we don't always. But I don't think that we will see that out of Cascade coach Nick Brickens. And he's a first-year coach, right? Their coach from last year, he's the assistant principal at Southmont High School this year.
2: Oh, wow.
3: Yeah. So he won the state championship and got out. Said, okay, I've done my thing. I'm out of here. Well, Cascade's been on the field for a while, and there's not a Charger to be seen anywhere. But there's 2 minutes, and then there's 5 minutes before, right? They'll do the 2 minutes and then add the 3 minutes for warm-up.
2: Yeah, and we can keep it here and chat it up.
3: Yeah, that's all right.
2: Let's.
3: We've got some more. Who's our scorers? Edders, or who is the
2: scoreboard? Campbell Ag.
3: Okay, Bobby Campbell, thanks for supporting.
2: Sorry, scores of other games.
3: Oh.
2: Good body and paint.
3: Oh, Group Body and Paint. Well, thank you. I go by you there all the time, driving from Crawfordsville to Waynetown. We got a halftime score. Southmont's extended their lead a little bit over Frankfort. It's 21-6. The last score we heard in the second quarter, North Putnam 14, Crawfordsville 0. But that comes with an asterisk. That's coming from the notoriously inaccurate Max Preps. 2 weeks ago, we were given a score, and we couldn't believe it. I can't remember which game it was, and it ended up being like 42 to something, and we were given it was exactly the opposite score. The other team was winning. So you never know about Max Preps. And they say there's another.
2: Actually, there's just another update there. It says North Putt and Seville are tied at 14 to start the third.
3: Well, okay,
2: so North Putnam and
3: Crawfordsville offense score. I bet they're hitting 14. Jonathan 14s at half,
2: starting the third. So
3: I knew that It's going to be the best game of the night.
2: Jeff Nelson's doing a good job keeping us updated on the
3: Old Nelson. He knows what it's like to be up here, and you can't find scores. And I think we do the pick'ems every Thursday in the Journal Review, the Benchmark Sports Guys. And I think in that game, I think it was seven of us, and it was split 4-3 with North Putnam having the four. But every score that we gave was like 2 or 3 points different. So everybody knew that was going to be close. Okay, Western Boone, no surprise, 27-6, started the third quarter. That's no surprise. Western Boone is having another good year. And now the Chargers are coming out with 2 minutes and 42 seconds. They've already put the 3 minutes on, I guess. Did they?
2: Yep, I believe they did. They gave them 3 minutes to warm up. So it's an IHSAA standard. But for North Montgomery, 35-0, it's... listen, I've seen crazy things happen in sports, right? Being a former Athenian, we were down a lot.
3: So yeah, when you played, it was some of those rough years, right?
2: There were some scores where it was 42, 50, nothing at half, but coach would always tell us, hey, just keep playing, just keep...
3: For whatever reason, the Chargers had games like this last year. They had the most games going to the running clock because they were behind than ever before. They gave up the most yards in the history of any defense in North Montgomery. I mean, it was and here's the disappointing thing for Coach Thompson. They worked all spring, all season on defense, and he's just not seeing the results. But I keep going back. North Montgomery is undersized. They got some athletes out there, but I had a friend tell me, she goes, the thing about North Montgomery is they've got good athletes. They're just all mini athletes. Guys, they might be fast, but
2: they're small.
3: Yeah. So, and you know what? You got to have, when you get pounded like this, you have a horrible half against your county rival last week, and now you're coming out. It takes some guts to come out here and play with any type of enthusiasm, right? And they're out there. They're out there, they're slapping some people in the head and trying to get their teammates going. But what do you rely on in this? I'm going to say I'm looking for seniors.
2: Yeah.
3: You need to rely on your seniors. And those seniors have got to keep the young guys up. Now, there is one interesting thing here. The quarterback situation, the third stringer for North Montgomery is a Herald athlete. He's Bryson Lowe, freshman, 6 foot, 195. And the kid can throw it. I saw him play as an eighth grader last year, and at times some of his tosses remind me of the famous B.J. Schlicker throwing the ball out there. He can put it down the field. So you never know. Maybe this is the type of game. But I would want to go against the substitutes. I wouldn't necessarily want to put my freshman quarterback against their number ones.
2: Another body and paint update from the Wabash River Conference. Riverton Park leading Seeger 35-8. Starting the third. As the lights go back off here in the north.
3: Yeah, we had that discussion last week at Southmont. Why they can keep their lights on and North Montgomery can't. Corpus keeps their lights on, North Montgomery can't. Why is that?
2: Right. There's Glasson taking the kickoff return from the 10. And he's tackled at about the 30-yard line. Second half kickoff is brought to you by the Lakeside Book Company, celebrating over 100 years of bookmaking in Crawfordsville. Learn more about their job opportunities at thelakesidebookcompany.com. So, second half here, we're going to have a running clock, which typically means there's no stoppage unless there's a
3: injury or score, I think.
2: Yes.
3: They stop it on the... Does that break your heart tonight?
2: No.
3: I know. The guys at the station, they're okay with it, too. It's a shame, but that's the way the rules are. You know, again, you go back to Cascade calling those timeouts, and they did get the ball in time to score again to give them their 35th points.
2: That flag on the play.
3: Delay a game.
4: Delay a game against the Chargers.
2: Delay a game is a call against the Chargers.
3: Again, we got this number two quarterback in for the Chargers.
2: This is Eller.
3: Yeah, he's not taking very many snaps. And let's see, I didn't look down on the sideline looking for number seven if he's even out there. I don't see him anywhere, do you? I don't see him, so he may not even be coming back out.
2: Eller hands off here to Glasson. Glasson's tackled immediately by a host of cadets. Cascade Faithful made the drive up here.
3: Yeah, you would think they would. They're all excited about football now. You know, I can remember it wasn't that many years ago. They were the doormat of their conference. I mean, it just, who knows how it goes.
2: But an hour and 5 minute drive from Clayton.
3: Yeah. It's enough. And it's, and the way we have to go, it just makes you feel like you're out in the middle of nowhere. I know it's no different than going to Montgomery, but you don't go through any towns to get there, hardly.
2: Glasson on the carry gets maybe a yard.
3: Consistently running the outside on the short side of the field. When you got one of the fastest guys on the field, I've never understood that. But, oh, well, I'm not the coach. I know they say, well, the extra blockers on the short side of the field. I'm going, okay.
2: Third down and 15. Here's Eller, drops back the pass. He's looking. Throws it over the middle, and it's caught by 88.
3: Zachary,
2: it's the first time we've called his name tonight.
4: Zachary for a short pickup.
3: Well, 5 yard pickup. Fourth down, real quick.
2: The punting unit comes out onto the field.
3: It's fourth down and 10 from where they started on the 30-yard line. Mr. Brown back to punt.
4: Fourth down for the Chargers.
3: There's somebody that doesn't know if he's supposed to be on the field or not.
2: It's Eller.
3: Oh, yeah. That's the case. Probably the quarterback doesn't
2: snaps
3: stay
2: right,
3: on the field.
2: But the kick's away.
3: Nice punt.
2: Then go out of bounds.
4: Brown punt. Cascade will take over at their own 33-yard line. First and 10.
2: First 10 for the Cadets, ball on the 33-yard line.
3: Hey, only 8 minutes left in this quarter. Time's flying.
2: Time flies when you're having fun.
3: Clayton Brown there, the punter and the wide receiver, he is a very good athlete. He won the 200-yard meter dash in the MAC last spring. And he placed very high in the sectional. Up at Lafayette Jeff.
2: It's going to be number 20 for Cascade. It's like some of these backups are starting to get their names called. Charlie Hutchinson.
3: So he's got some suits in the game. We have to kudos to Coach.
2: Heard his name earlier.
4: First down yardage.
2: 5'10", junior. 135, 150. Cascade's just going to hand the ball off here. That's going to be...
3: I think they've got some different linemen in. Those guys are a lot smaller. Some of them.
4: Menardo.
3: Well,
4: stop for the Chargers. Second and long for the Cadets.
3: Kudos to the Cascades coaching staff for already putting their subs in. Some subs.
2: It's going to be a toss play here to Hutchinson. Hutchinson gets out of bounds.
4: Hutchinson around the right end. Short pickup.
2: Thompson. See where they spotted at.
3: Gained 7 yards.
2: Ball on the 47-yard line. Morgan under center. It's going to be a handoff here to Turner. Turner gets upfield.
3: Turner's back in the game, and he's going to score again.
2: 30, the 20, the 15, 10, 5. Touchdown, Cadets.
4: 53-yard touchdown.
2: And the clock still runs here.
3: Yep. We'll take it. 47 yards. Scamper.
2: Highlight reel there. Trump snaps down, kicks up, and his PAT is good. So, with 5:25 here left here in the third quarter, our score on the Campbell Ag Service scoreboard, Cascade 42, North Montgomery 0. I'm going to step aside here. 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
2: Here's Eller, drops back to pass. Rolls out to his right. He's looking. And almost finds another
3: white shirt.
2: White shirt. Luckily, that was incomplete.
3: He's just trying to. He's under pressure. He's just trying to make a play. That's what I see that kid doing. And it's tough. Uh-oh. Some of the fans are cheering for Bryson Lowe to come in at quarterback. Huh? Bryson Lowe looks up at him, shakes his head, no. No, he didn't. Who knows what's going through the little freshman's brain. Pete fans will know him on basketball court. He's a pretty good basketball player. He really is.
2: Eller drops back to pass, rolls out to his right. He's looking, getting hurried, flushed out of the pocket, and he's sacked. He's going to go down in the backfield.
3: Let's see, all the way back to the 20, to the 19. It's a minus 12.
2: I thank these sponsors of high school sports on the radio, Crossroads Furniture Company, the Peach Insurance Agency, and Allen Monuments.
3: I see, we gave the Riverton Park score, did we?
2: We did.
3: Yep. Don't have an update. Last we heard, 35-8 over the Seeger Patriots.
2: Punt formation here for the Chargers. And that's going to take a Charger bounce out to about the 32-yard line.
3: With a minute 55 and the clock's running, fans. Family group chats, aren't they fun?
2: Oh, yeah.
3: My family right now, they've been debating the value of an elephant ear, fried elephant ear. I don't think they're the fish fry. That would surprise me. Oh, the Wayntown fish fry. Okay, here's an update from North Putnam. Cougars 28, Crawfordsville 14. That's a verified score, says Jeff Nelson. When I left Wayntown, I drove by the Tremaine Park, and the place was full. People were parking a good block away. Yeah, there's no bingo this year. The people running the bingo decided not to do it this year, but the food's awfully good, and the ride, the carnival, kids love that carnival.
2: Looks like we have some new names here.
3: Oh, we do. And the JV comes out and gets a penalty right off the bat.
6: Offside defense.
3: Oh, they're calling that offsides on the defense. Oh, my word.
2: Too bad the lights are off here in the press box. Mason Minner is in at quarterback for Cascade. Minner under center.
3: Last play of the quarter.
2: It's going to be a handoff here to number 41. So we get his name here. It's Krober. And that's going to bring us to the end of the third quarter. Our score on the Campbell Ag Service scoreboard. Cascade 42, North Montgomery 0. 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
2: Back here at North Montgomery. It's the start of the fourth quarter here. Again, running clock here.
6: Winning ticket number
2: for the rest of the game.
6: 6976. 5-0.
2: Cascade has a platoon of new players.
3: A bunch of them. So we're
2: a bunch of them.
3: There's the drone at North Montgomery. He might be retiring for the day. He's giving up.
2: Let's figure out who this was.
3: Number 28.
2: Skidmore, Michael Skidmore.
3: 5'10", 150 pound.
6: Is
3: a freshman. He was barreling straight ahead. Southmont now up 28-6. Thank you, Golden Body, for sponsoring that score. That's late in the third quarter. So the Mounties are on their way to win.
2: Here's Skidmore again. That's not Skidmore. That is number 12. Hoyts Rose.
3: Another freshman running back.
2: Freshman, yeah.
3: Cascade's driving. 11 minutes to go.
2: Minner under center. That's going to be a handoff here to Rose.
3: I think he got enough for the first. He sure did.
4: Rose, a short run. Good enough for Cascade. First down.
2: That's going to be a cadet first down.
4: Ireland with the stop.
2: Third and one. Or, correction, first and ten.
3: A little counter in the backfield. They get yards every time on that play. That's number 20. No, I'm not sure. 28.
4: Skidmore. Stopped by Young.
3: Same as Colt number 28 was.
2: Joseph Adai?
3: Yeah. No.
2: No, he was 29. Uh-oh. Jonathan Taylor.
3: There you go. Hope he didn't hear that. This is number 41. I'll see if I can help you on names here. That was Jackson Kroeber.
2: Kroeber.
3: He's a sophomore. 5'7", 175 pounds. He's got a little good size on him. How come all these, even the freshman running backs, are bigger than North Montgomery's running back?
2: Third down and two. Gonna be a handoff here to Kroeber.
3: Oh, he got away. He was gonna get stopped, and he
2: gets the first down.
3: I tell you what, these Cascade running backs, I don't care if it's a freshman or senior, they don't go down easy, do they?
2: Nope.
4: Grover with the run, Myers.
2: Crawfordsville Moose Lodge, number 6. Third quarter stats, 402 Waynetown Road, Crawfordsville. And then, Pace Dairy, a Kroeber company, uplifting the spirit. There's going to be another handoff here. That's so we'll get the names here.
3: He does not want to go down. That's a nice, impressive run. Again, it was just a counter play. By the time they hit the hole, there's no linebackers there. Their line is sustaining the blocks and driving the North Montgomery defensive lineman out of the way. And
2: it's Kroeber again on the carry.
3: Was it? He's picking up a lot of yards here.
2: It's a first down and goal for the Cadets. Motion man, and that's going to be, let's see if he can get another push.
4: Skidmore
2: stood up by a host of Chargers on that one. 7 minutes, 30 seconds left here in the ball game. Men are under center, and we have a flag on the play.
3: Might have been some motion. Somebody left low early, I think.
4: False start, Cascade.
2: False start is the call against the Cadets.
3: 7 minutes. Clock's still running. Can the Chargers hold them out for another 6 minutes and 45 seconds or so? You know, I feel sorry for these Chargers. I personally know a bunch of them. I love them to death, but boy, you know, this is tough these last 2 weeks.
2: Good body paint updates. South wants up 35-6 with 4 minutes left in the third. And that's going to be a touchdown for the Cadets.
3: Yeah, had him stop.
2: Kroeber.
3: Charger defender stopped. He broke away. Okay, so did we get the running back?
2: Kroger
8: again.
3: Okay.
2: Another touchdown here for the Cadets.
3: Took 4 minutes, 33 seconds.
2: Trump line up for the PAT. Snaps down the hole, kicks up. And it is good.
3: Gold Body and Paint update. Western Boone 34, Greencastle 13, late in the third quarter.
2: Score here on the Campbell Ag Service scoreboard. We'll keep it here. 49, Cascade, North Montgomery 0. 5:42 left here in the ball game. So Cascade running with the young guys, likely their JV squad. Give these guys some time.
3: Yeah.
2: Something to talk about in the film room on Monday.
3: So Montgomery's film day is tomorrow. They do it on Saturday mornings.
2: Well, it might be tomorrow, yeah.
3: short night. It's 8:54, so we're going to get out of here in good time.
2: So, we talk about our U-Rent Center scoring drive for the Cascade Cadets. As they did not take long to put points up on the board to extend their lead.
3: That one was 7 plays, and it took 4 minutes and 33 seconds, and it covered 63 yards. It hasn't taken them very long on any of their own.
2: Not at all.
3: Clock is stopped at the moment, so as soon as they kick it off, it'll start. But when they touch it to run it back, they're going to glass it.
2: Glass on the return.
9: Glasson returns it back to the 20. First and 10, North Montgomery.
3: That could have been a disaster. He picked up his head right as the ball got up and went the human wicket style right through his legs. But he's quick. He recovered, picked it up, and got some positive yards. What do we got? All right. Same quarterback, Mr. I think.
2: Is this? Yep, it is Eller. Eller drops back to pass. He's looking. He's going to keep it himself. Gets upfield. Gets a first down.
9: Eller on the run for first down yardage. Paul with the stop to the Cadets.
2: First and 10 for the Chargers with 4 minutes and 20 seconds left here in the ballgame. Eller keeps it himself. He's going to pitch it out here to number 11 for the Chargers.
3: Myers.
2: Mitchell Myers, 5'8", sophomore.
3: He's an interesting pickup for this Charger team. He had a great middle school career, didn't play as a freshman, moved back to North Montgomery, and now he's playing football again. So I think that could be a good thing in the future.
2: Second down and 6. Eller drops back to pass. He's looking, pass is complete. Out of bounds to number 2.
3: Brown.
9: Eller's pass complete to Brown for a short pickup.
2: Third down and 3. The clock will run. Eller handoff here. That's going to be number 4. That's Glasson. Glasson gets out to the left. And it's tackled out of bounds.
9: Across the 50. First down, Chargers. Boy, with the stop to the Cadets.
3: see who got that aggressive tackle for Felix Moore. 5'8", 140 pounds, sophomore.
8: The first and 10 for Chargers, ball on the 47. So Eller drops back to pass. He's looking, fires it, and it's caught by number 40 for the Chargers. That is
9: 100
8: pounds.
3: Parker Powell, is that it? Hunter Powell, yeah. The grandson of North Montgomery School Board member, Teresa Hackey. Hey, we're under 2 minutes. Chargers trying to put something on the board here. We'll see.
8: Here's Eller. Pitches it out here to number 11. And gets the first down.
9: Myers.
8: Mitchell Myers. First down for the Chargers.
9: Even with the stop for the
8: kick. I thank these sponsors of high school sports on the radio, Mishler Dental, Crossroads Furniture Company, and Arnie's of Crawfordsville. Thank you again for your support. Here's Eller, drops back to pass. He's looking. Fires one downfield. And it's intercepted.
3: Went through the hands. It was too high. Went through the hands of a North Montgomery receiver. Right to the hands of a cadet. So that's the fourth interception? I've lost count.
8: It's been so many. I think this is just going to be victory formation here with 30 seconds left.
3: Yeah, let's hope so. Yep, that's what it is. And 87 says, oh my goodness, you had your one chance, kid, to get in the game. And somebody called timeout. Oh, I don't know what happened. They just called the game with time on the clock. Well, that's a game.
8: And our final here from North Montgomery on the Cadillac Service scoreboard. Cascade 49, North Montgomery 0. Folks, stick around for the postgame show. We'll be back here with an interview from Coach Thompson. 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
8: 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And final scores from other games, and look at it for next week. Arnie's of Crawfordsville brings you the Montgomery County Sports Review every Saturday morning at 8 a.m. Listen from it live from the Breakfast Company on Thunder 103.9, the Montgomery County Sports Review, presented by Arnie's of Crawfordsville, as we wait for Coach Josh Thompson from North Montgomery to get up here for a post-game post-game interview. So he makes his way up here to the press box. So, as we remember, I don't think we have any more updates from scores around the conference.
15: Nice job. Very good job.
8: But next week, I think North Montgomery is...
3: Where are we next week, Matt?
15: We are at
8: Evo. At Wilson.
3: Oh, God.
8: We have Coach Thompson joins us up here in the press box.
3: Hey, Coach. We'll make it short. Is that all right with you? I know this week, after that performance in the second half last week, you had to talk about turnovers and all that. And, boy, it was just deja vu a little bit, wasn't it, tonight?
16: What I told the kids after the game is when we play hard, we do things the right way, we can make good things happen. Our problem is we're very inconsistent with that on both sides of the football right now, and that's what's killing us. We have to believe in ourselves and believe that we can play good football. We have some good plays to show that we can. We just have to do that every single time.
3: You know, Coach, if you look at Cascade coming in here, there's no question they were probably the favorite to win this ball game, and they are known to be a running game, and they showed that tonight. They had several runners just pounding at you, didn't they? And their offensive linemen obviously cleared some holes, and maybe part of that was the Chargers not being in the right place again.
16: They're a good football team.
3: Yeah.
16: The margin of error is going to be very slim for us. There were times, again, we're in the right spots, we're making good plays, and we look pretty good, cause some turnovers ourselves.
3: Right.
16: And then, other times we're not in the right spots or we're not hustling. We had one fumble that was a defensive end, probably sprinted 10, 15 yards to catch up from the backside of the play, and he caused the fumble, and we got it. Like,
3: right.
16: Hustle plays matter, and we have to do that every
3: right.
16: single time.
3: Right. And I think, now let's – tough loss tonight, and then now you get to go to Western Boone.
16: It's going to be another good football team. It's going to be very similar to what we saw tonight in some
3: right.
16: respects. They run some of the same formations even. Like, we're going to have to toughen up. We're going to have to play better. I have a lot of faith in our kids that we can do that. Part of it is they have to believe themselves. And I know that we're in a rough spot right now, with our record and everything. But, you know, we have to believe in ourselves. And one of the things I tell the kids at times is, you know, when you're digging yourself a hole, first thing you have to do is put the shovel down. So that's what we need to do right now, is put
3: like that
16: shovel down, and we need to start working and get focused. And you know, I thought our kids understood their assignments this week. I told them they better be ready to come out and match the physicality, and we're going to have that again next week. So
3: right.
16: Something that we're going to have to work on.
3: All right. Well, hopefully they keep learning, and hopefully they get better. And we'll see you tomorrow morning on the Coach's Show. Coach, thanks for coming up.
16: Thanks for the coverage, guys.
3: All right. There you have it. No surprises there. I mean, we watched the game, same one he watched, and he knows his team had some good plays, but had a lot of bad plays, especially on defense.
2: Yeah, and like he said, I mean, you know, it's really, really tough opponent in Cascade, and you know, they won the state championship last year, and they probably returned a lot of guys from that state.
3: That was a 3A state championship. And they're 2A this year.
2: And so, I mean, power football is what Cascade is what won them the game tonight. Is that they were just a better team.
3: They just keep coming at you offensive line. And they just really manhandled us, and their running backs, they look to punish you, right? And then they break out and you can't catch them. So it was disheartening, I'm sure, for the Chargers, but next week's a new week.
2: It wouldn't surprise me if this Cascade team and Western Boone are bumping heads for a MAC championship.
3: Oh, yeah. So, I think they have proven they are the top dogs there.
2: Yeah, so, well.
3: So you get to play them back-to-back weeks, Chargers.
2: Well, that's all here from North Montgomery.
3: You got the player of the games and stuff.
2: Oh, player of the game.
3: Yeah, let's don't forget that.
2: Who should we give the player of the game
3: and
2: to?
3: And stats, we're just going to say. Well, I think probably the play that he mentioned when Colin Zachary ran down there on a big pass play. He ran down the receiver and caused a fumble, and North Montgomery got the ball. Let's give it to Colin Zachary.
2: Yeah, let's give that to player of the game and the play of the game.
3: Yeah,
2: so.
3: Right. Takes care of two stones in one.
2: Kills two birds in one
3: stone. Two birds, whatever it is.
2: So that's all here from North Montgomery. Again, our final score, Cascade 49, North Montgomery 0. I want to thank everyone for tuning in to tonight's game. I want to thank Dustin at the studio for keeping us on the air. From Deontay Pete and Bob Cox, this has been a production of WIMC Sports.
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0: 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Lindsey Buckingham is also wrapping up work on a new solo album.
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4: Here's your Thunder 103.9 forecast. Overcast tonight with a slight chance for storms. Lows dip down to about 67. Southeasterly winds around 5 miles an hour. Highs around 84. Tomorrow, slight chance of thunderstorms. I'm meteorologist Ray Miller. Currently 68.
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0: Last night on Thursday Night Football, the 49ers jumped all over the Rams 27-7, and Sunday the NFL regular season roars with 13 games on the schedule. 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I'm Double D, Van Halen, and Grand Funk Railroad next.
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5: Here's your Thunder 103.9 forecast. Overcast tonight with a slight chance for storms. Lows dip down to about 67. Southeasterly winds around 5 miles an hour. Highs around 84. Tomorrow, slight chance of thunderstorms. I'm meteorologist Ray Miller. Currently 68.
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0: If you're a Van Halen superfan like me, look for their 2012 album, A Different Kind of Truth, to be reissued on CD and on a 180-gram double vinyl set October 23rd.
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I'm Dave Duran. Your Finally Friday Night service continues with SRV.

0: ZZ Top drummer, the late Frank Beard, was remembered and laid to rest at a private funeral service this past Tuesday. You'll remember Frank Beard passed away this past August 17th at the age of 77. The late Gary Wright and Aerosmith next.
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6: Here's your Thunder 103.9 forecast. Overcast tonight with a slight chance for storms. Lows dip down to about 67. Southeasterly winds around 5 miles an hour. Highs around 84. Tomorrow, slight chance of thunderstorms. I'm meteorologist Ray Miller. Currently 69.
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0: We're still waiting for the release of the concert film Back to the Beginning, Ozzy's Final Bow. The movie should have been out by now. No info as to why it's delayed. We're also waiting for the Ozzy AI avatar to make its debut. They're saying look for it late this year. We'll see.
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4: Here's your Thunder 103.9 forecast. Overcast tonight with a slight chance for storms. Lows dip down to about 67. Southeasterly winds around 5 miles an hour. Highs around 84. Tomorrow, slight chance of thunderstorms. I'm meteorologist Ray Miller. Currently 69.
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0: Well, if you had plans to catch AC/DC on September the 16th at Rogers Stadium in Toronto, Canada, your plans have changed as the show has now been officially canceled due to extensive damage to the venue caused by a recent severe thunderstorm. I'm Dave Duran, and I believe Journey is next. I'm not sure, but don't ever stop believing.
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7: Here's your Thunder 103.9 forecast. Cloudy skies expected overnight with a slight chance of thunderstorms. Lows around 67. Southeast winds around 5 miles an hour. Slight chance of thunderstorms. Saturday, high of 84, mainly cloudy. I'm meteorologist Ray Miller. Right now, it's 68 degrees.
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12: Here's your Thunder 103.9 forecast. Cloudy skies expected overnight with a slight chance of thunderstorms. Lows around 67. Southeast winds around 5 miles an hour. Slight chance of thunderstorms Saturday, high of 84, mainly cloudy. I'm meteorologist Ray Miller. Right now, it's 68 degrees.
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0: Happy birthday to Tommy Shaw of Styx, who turned 73 today. I'm Dave Duran, cutting you loose so you can enjoy your weekend. Make sure it's a good one. And remember, don't do stupid stuff, and stupid stuff won't happen to you.
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It was the first single from their first album, going all the way back to 1976. It's Boston, and more than a feeling, it's the Bakeman, it's the Weeknd, and the Overnight with David Bowie and Let's Dance.

0: that Alex Van Halen releasing this whole memoir package. It has all kinds of stuff in there, including some 7 inches picture discs and stuff like that. About 1,500 of these memoirs are actually signed by Alex Van Halen. And on top of that, you get a previously unreleased demo from 1974. One song. It's called Glitter. For those of us who don't want to drop the $525 for this entire package just to get that one song, it's out there on YouTube, and you can check it out. But it's a very early demo of Van Halen. You can hear David Lee Roth's voice. It sounds like Van Halen. Definitely you can hear the guitar work of Eddie Van Halen. But what's really cool is that it actually has their original bass player, Mark Stone, playing on this song well before Michael Anthony was in the group. So again, the song is called Glitter. You can check it out, 1974 demo out there on YouTube. Not that great of a song, but it's really cool to hear that era of Van Halen actually captured. But that said, that was the Van Halen era from 1984. Of course, the last stuff they would do with David Lee Roth before the Red Rocker, Sammy Hagar, would come in. But Van Halen and Jump. Also had David Essex and the other David Bowie. Just before that, Let's Dance. It's the Bakeman on the Overnight with the Stones coming up. Got Blue Oyster Cult on the way, as well as The Who. It's all next.
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11: Here's your Thunder 103.9 forecast. Slight chance of thunderstorms overnight, otherwise overcast. Lows dip down to about 66. Southeast winds around 5 miles an hour. Highs around 84. Saturday, slight chance for storms. I'm meteorologist Ray Miller. Right now, it's 66 degrees.
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0: That's the band The Who and Join Together. Also went Blue Oyster Cult. Just before that with Godzilla. You know, Godzilla, the entire movie franchise, that is the longest running film franchise in history. It's actually in the Guinness Book of World Records. Be reminded, the very first Godzilla movie came out back in 1954. If you've ever seen that one, simply entitled Godzilla. I mean, if you're into those kind of early sci-fi and horror movies from the 40s, 50s, 60s, I mean, very campy, very cheesy. I mean, the special effects are absolutely terrible by today's standards, but it was really fun to watch, and it's a really cool movie. I highly recommend going all the way back to 1954 and checking out that very first one if you've never seen it. But that said, when they came out with the 1998 version, when they kind of re-energized that whole franchise in 1998 with that Godzilla movie, BOC were hoping to be on the movie soundtrack, which would make sense, right? They got a song called Godzilla, but they submitted their version, a brand new version of it, and the producers were like, nah, we're going to roll with something completely different. They actually went with Fu Manchu doing their version of the song, and then you had Puff Daddy and Jimmy Page doing kind of a heavily sampled version of it as well off that soundtrack. But yeah, Blue Oyster Cult back there and Godzilla. Also had the Stones, and it's only rock and roll, but I like it. And we love it with some BOC and ZZ Top on the way next. Good morning.
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6: Here's your Thunder 103.9 forecast. Slight chance of thunderstorms overnight, otherwise overcast. Lows dip down to about 66. Southeast winds around 5 miles an hour. Highs around 84. Saturday, slight chance for storms. I'm meteorologist Ray Miller. Right now, it's 66 degrees.
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0: Yeah, it's been almost a month now since the passing of their longtime drummer, Frank Beard, of course, the original drummer of ZZ Top. Sadly passed away last month on the 17th at the age of 77. But they've already got his replacement, Michael Monahan. Not new to ZZ Top. Every time that Frank had gotten ill, it was Michael that had stepped in and held down the drums for Frank. And unfortunately, with his passing, Michael becoming a full-time member of the group. And, of course, Elwood Francis took over the bass duties when Dusty Hill had passed away. So you've got that leaves, of course, Billy Gibbons as the only original member. And he's out there still performing live and keeping the ZZ Top legend alive as well, and going to continue with that tour for the rest of this summer. ZZ Top there, and I'm Bad, and I'm Nationwide. BTL, Bachman, Turner Overdrive, and Let It Ride. Going to Let It Ride with some Zeppelin coming up from Led Zeppelin 4. Got Black Dog on the way next.
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From the 1975 album Straight Shooter, that shooting star. It's Bad Company, the Bakeman on the Overnight with Ozzy. From Blizzard of Oz, it's I Don't Know.

0: 1987 was a huge year for David Coverdale and Whitesnake. It was their big comeback album with songs like that one right there. Is This Love, Here I Go Again, the remake of that one, Give Me All Your Love, some awesome songs on that album, simply called Whitesnake. But that one right there, of course, Whitesnake and Still of the Night. It's also had Ozzy in there, going all the way back to the Blizzard of Oz album. Of course, getting all set for that brand new movie, that documentary of Ozzy's final performance that happened just a little over a year ago. That should be hopefully out sometime before the end of this year. That's going to be hitting up movie theaters. Then you've got the biopic that Ozzy, Sharon Osbourne, his son Jack Osbourne are working on. And that's going to be one where they actually get an actor and actresses to, you know, perform and be like Sharon and Ozzy and all the members of the bands he's been in. And then that movie sometime is going to be out in 2028, it looks like. Going to get a theatrical release that way. But as I said, going back to Blizzard of Oz, it's Ozzy, and I don't know. I definitely do know. We got some Jefferson Starship coming up. Requested Tom Petty and REO. It's Around the Corner next.
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6: 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Open Monday through Sunday at noon and open for lunch on Thursday and Friday with optional closing at 10. The Crawfordsville Moose Lodge Number 6 is a family center, social club, and charity organization. 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
12: Here's your Thunder 103.9 forecast. Slight chance of thunderstorms overnight, otherwise overcast. Lows dip down to about 66. Southeast winds around 5 miles an hour. Highs around 84. Saturday, slight chance for storms. I'm meteorologist Ray Miller. Right now, it's 66 degrees.
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0: Yeah, Kevin Cronin, their lead singer, and the rest of REO Speedwagon, and really haven't gotten along for quite a few years. It was at the beginning of 2025 that they pretty much broke the band up. For all intents and purposes, they've done one reunion show together. And Kevin Cronin has the Kevin Cronin Band, which is basically nothing but a bunch of REO songs. If you ever go see him live, you pretty much get REO Speedwagon, just minus the actual members, and with Kevin Cronin as the lead singer, of course. But now, back when everybody got along, 1980, when that huge album High Infidelity hit. So many great songs on there. Keep On Loving You, Don't Let Him Go, In Your Letter. That one right there, just as big, though. It's REO Speedwagon, Take It on the Run. Tom Petty as well, Breakdown by Request, and Jefferson Starship led that set off, and Find Your Way Back. Now, not looking back, only looking ahead, got some classic Priest coming up. By Request, Judas Priest will do up that, as well as Foreigner coming up next.
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4: Here's your Thunder 103.9 forecast. Slight chance of thunderstorms overnight, otherwise overcast. Lows dip down to about 66. Southeast winds around 5 miles an hour. Highs around 84. Saturday, slight chance for storms. I'm meteorologist Ray Miller. Right now, it's 65 degrees.
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0: They're showing no signs of slowing down after doing a bunch of dates with Lynyrd Skynyrd over this summer. They've got a bunch of dates for this fall that's going to keep them busy. And then they just added a bunch more dates all the way into 2027. As a matter of fact, if you look at their tour itinerary, they have dates scheduled into October of next year, which is a year and a month away still. They are booking that far in advance. Talking about the band Foreigner, going back to that Double Vision album, 1978. It's Foreigner and Hot-Blooded Priest in there as well. And Living After Midnight, which is exactly what we're doing, and we'll live after midnight with AC/DC coming up next.
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That's Billy Squire, and In the Dark, it's the Bakeman. It's the weekend, not looking forward to Monday, and Sir Elton John wrote this classic song, of course, dedicated to Monday mornings, right? Here it is, it's The Bitch Is Back.

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0: If you've ever seen the video for that song, it's really cool because Rick Ocasek actually walks on water. Be reminded, this was 1984, so they actually had to get the swimming pool and put plexiglass just below the water line. And the very first time Rick Ocasek walked out into the pool and was lip-syncing to the video, the plexiglass broke and he fell right in the pool. And he, of course, had to get out, change his clothes, hair and makeup all over again. Second take was a go, but that was before CGI and, of course, AI and everything else that we have today to make that look easy. But in 1984, it was a little harder. It's, of course, from that Heartbeat City album. Huge album for those guys. The Cars and Magic also had the Beatles back there. And Sgt. Pepper's Lonely Hearts Club Band and Elton John leading things off. It's the Bake Man. It's the Overnight Man. What's going on this weekend? Anything I need to know about? Hopefully you're having a good time. Whatever you're doing tonight, we'll make it better with some great music coming up from Joan Jett. Got Boston on the way and Queen on the way next.
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6: Here's your Thunder 103.9 forecast. Overcast overnight with a slight chance for showers. Lows dip down to about 66. Southerly winds around 5 miles an hour. Cloudy skies with a few peaks of sun. Saturday, chance for storms. Daytime highs approaching 84. I'm meteorologist Ray Miller. Right now, it's 65 degrees.
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0: That's Boston and Smokin'. Also had Joan Jett back there. Of course, she started the year off with a tour with Billy Idol. Once that tour was over, under doctor's orders, she had like orthopedic surgery on a fractured vertebrae and pretty much taking the rest of the year off and recovering from that. So our best going out to her for that. Of course, celebrating the 45th anniversary of that I Love Rock and Roll album that came up back in 1982. Man, can you believe it's been that long? Awesome album, though. It came out in very early 1982, and we've got the reissue of that, the 45th anniversary. You can check that out. All kinds of bonus tracks on that bad boy. But, yeah, going out to the title track there, Joan Jett and the Blackhearts. And I Love Rock and Roll and Queen had Love Somebody. Going to give some love to Hendrix as well as Van Halen from Van Halen 1. We'll do a Running with the Devil. It's all next. Good morning.
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1: This weather forecast is brought to you by the Crawfordsville Moose Lodge No. 6. Open Monday through Sunday at noon and open for lunch on Thursday and Friday with optional closing at 10. The Crawfordsville Moose Lodge No. 6 is a family center, social club, and charity organization. 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
3: Here's your Thunder 103.9 forecast. Overcast overnight with a slight chance for showers. Lows dip down to about 66. Southerly winds around 5 miles an hour. Cloudy skies with a few peaks of sun. Saturday, chance for storms. Daytime highs approaching 84. I'm meteorologist Ray Miller. Right now, 66.
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0: Every time I hear that song start, you know, those horns at the very beginning that fade in, just takes me back to being like 12 years old in my bedroom, you know, at my parents' house growing up. And, of course, the very first Van Halen album I ever bought and fell in love with, obviously, and to this day still, I feel it's the best Van Halen album in the entire catalog. It's hard to beat that one right there. But, of course, Running with the Devil, it's how it all led off back in 1978, man. Hard to believe it's been that long. Hendrix in there as well. And All Along the Watchtower. Got some Stones coming up. We'll sprinkle some brown sugar on that bad boy next.
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0: That's the band Led Zeppelin with Misty, Mountain Hop. Also at Kiss just before that, of course, we are going to get a brand new Kiss song. And I know a lot of people are going, wait a second, I thought they retired. But they retired from touring, not necessarily from writing new songs, possibly putting out albums, possibly from occasionally doing pop-up shows, as they've already done. But this brand new song is a song that supposedly Paul Stanley has written. Tommy Thayer of Kiss says it's absolutely awesome. They are soon going to release that, but it's probably not going to be released until they start doing those Avatar shows in Las Vegas coming up in 2028, mind you. And these digital avatar shows, I mean, they're kind of confusing because a lot of people are going, what's an avatar show? You tend to think of those hologram concerts that were put on. If you remember, like Dio and Tupac Shakur and all that, they had these, you know, hologram shows, which are really pretty bad. But these avatar shows, they use like 160 cameras to basically film Gene Simmons, Paul Stanley, Tommy Thayer, you know, Eric Singer, all these guys performing live, and then it's all projected in these Las Vegas, basically these Las Vegas venues that are specifically set up for a projection of 160 cameras. And so it looks like they are really there, even though they're not, and they're basically doing a bunch of stuff that 70-year-old guys like Gene and Paul can't do anymore, flying through the air and stuff like that. And supposedly it looks real. We'll wait and see. Just a couple years away. But looking forward to hearing this brand new Kiss song that they have recorded, possibly for that, but I really don't want to wait that long like most of us. Had ZZ Top back in that set. Got Aerosmith and Love in an Elevator coming up next.
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8: Hoosier Thunder 103.9 forecast. Overcast overnight with a slight chance for showers. Lows dip down to about 66. Southerly winds around 5 miles an hour. Cloudy skies with a few peaks of sun. Saturday, chance for storms. Daytime highs approaching 84. I'm meteorologist Ray Miller. Right now, 64.
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0: Second anniversary of his passing just passed last month. It was back in August of 2024 that Greg Kinn passed away at the age of 75. Of course, going back to 1981 and that Rock Kinn Roll album that he put out. Of course, all of his albums had his last name somehow mixed into that title. But awesome stuff there from Greg Kinn Band. And the breakup song also had Fleetwood Mac and Aerosmith in that set. Got the Scorps coming up. We'll talk about them canceling all of their dates for the rest of the year. Their tour is off, and also got the Who on the way next. Good morning.
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4: Here's your Thunder 103.9 forecast. Overcast overnight with a slight chance for showers. Lows dip down to about 66. Southerly winds around 5 miles an hour. Cloudy skies with a few peaks of sun. Saturday, chance for storms. Daytime highs approaching 84. I'm meteorologist Ray Miller. Right now, 64.
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0: That's the band The Who and Squeezebox. Also at the Scorpions back there, some guys who just recently postponed all the rest of their dates for this entire year, taking the rest of the year off. They had a big Las Vegas residency scheduled, some dates down in Mexico, but it's all off. And most of it surrounding, of course, their lead vocalist, Klaus Main. Severe respiratory infection, bacterial bronchitis, vocal cord inflammation, a bunch of nasty stuff it sounds like. But our best going out to Klaus, and hopefully he recovers soon. They did reschedule most of those dates for next year, 2027, so at least they have every intention of honoring those dates and getting back out there on the road. But the Scorpions there, going back to the Crazy World album, 1990, when we had a much healthier Klaus Main and Wind of Change. It's the Bakeman hanging out on the overnight tonight. Got Tom Petty and American Girl. It's coming up next. Good morning.
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2: 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It's all happening at Walnut Township Community Day in downtown New Ross. 8 a.m. to 9 p.m. Saturday, September 12th.
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You know, originally when Rush announced this 50-something tour that they're out on right now, it was going to wrap up at the end of this year. But, well, what do you know? The success of that tour has booked them all the way into April of next year. Talking about Rush and Closer to the Heart, here's Ozzy and Crazy Train.

0: You know, Journey are out there on the Final Frontier Farewell Tour, saying goodbye to all their fans one last time. And hopefully you've got a chance to see those guys. They kept adding dates to it because that's so successful, as you might imagine, sold out shows. Might as well keep adding dates. It should have already wrapped up by now, but now those dates are going all the way through November. That said, the big question is what happens to Journey when this tour is all over with? Neil Sean is floated like this band called Journey and Beyond, that he'll just continue doing Journey songs, but under the moniker of Journey Beyond. Why not just continue his journey? That's what a lot of people are just shaking their heads about. But yeah, that's Neil Sean. So that said, we'll wait and see. Any hope that Steve Perry was going to come out and say goodbye and sing a few songs with those guys one last time, he has publicly denied that. That's not going to happen. So we're not going to see Steve Perry at all on this tour, supposedly. But yeah, nevertheless, we'll wait and see what happens. What's cool about this tour, though, is they're digging up some really odd songs on this tour since it's their Final Frontier Farewell Tour. And they, of course, from that album Escape, they're digging up a bone like that one right there, doing Stone in Love, which was the second song on that album, which was awesome. And it's nice to see them do that. Not a huge hit, not a big single, but most Journey fans all agree it's one of their classics there. Also had The Doors and Roadhouse Blues and Ozzy with Crazy Train. It's The Bake Man, got Phil Collins, and I Don't Care Anymore coming up next.
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6: 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Open Monday through Sunday.

0: Sunday at noon and open for lunch on Thursday and Friday with optional closing at 10. 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
1: Here's your Thunder 103.9 forecast. Cloudy overnight with a slight chance for isolated rain showers. Lows dip down to about 65. Winds out of the south around 5 miles an hour. Mainly cloudy. Saturday, slight chance for scattered storms. High temperatures reach up to 84. I'm meteorologist Ray Miller. Currently 65.
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0: So let's put this in perspective when you think about it. First off, it has been 50 years, 50 freaking years, 1976, since Frampton Comes Alive came out. And when it came out, it was huge. It was like this juggernaut of albums. It was like, 10 weeks on Billboard's top 200, something crazy like that. And on top of that, it was the number one live album for quite a few years when it came to sales. That said, it's been 50 years. So as you might imagine, quite a few live albums have surpassed it. You know, Garth had like the double live album. Clapton came out with Unplugged. All of those sold more than Frampton Comes Alive. But still, it is always consistently ranked in the top five most and best-selling albums when it comes to live albums. And Peter Frampton, man, had no clue that that album was going to be such a huge, massive hit. And here we are, 50 years later, still playing that. It's Peter Frampton and Do You Feel Like We Do. Also at Phil Collins and I Don't Care Anymore. Actually, that's a lie. We care a lot. Got U2 on the way and David Bowie on the way next.
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4: Here's your Thunder 103.9 forecast. Cloudy overnight with a slight chance for isolated rain showers. Lows dip down to about 65. Winds out of the south around 5 miles an hour. Mainly cloudy. Saturday, slight chance for scattered storms. High temperatures reach up to 84. I'm meteorologist Ray Miller. Currently 65.
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0: know what's kind of cool about that is David Bowie, when he was back in school, he used to play saxophone. So when it came to actually laying down a saxophone part for that song, what do you know? David Bowie just grabbed the sax and said, I'll do it. I can do that. And that's him playing saxophone on that song. It's awesome. Going back to 1971 and that Hunky Dory album. It's David Bowie and Changes. Also at U2 with or Without You. Hopefully it is with you. Would much prefer you to stick around. Got AC/DC and Girl Scout Rhythm coming up next. Good morning.
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As with so many songs on that Synchronicity album when it came out back in 1983, it was a huge, massive hit. Every Breath You Take, King of Pain, Synchronicity 2. I mean, so many great songs on that. But it wasn't only a great song, it was a great video. And I remember very clearly watching WTBS's Night Tracks back in the day. And watching that video, if you remember, it's when Sting is going through that dark room and it's just nothing but candles and he's knocking all those over. And he very well nearly caught himself and the set on fire many times. They actually had to have the fire department there, fire extinguishers. It was actually kind of a dangerous shoot back in 1983 when they shot that. But yeah, the police and wrapped around your finger. It's the Bankman. Good morning. Here's the Stones and Sympathy for the Devil.

0: Yeah, depending on how old you are, there was a time when ice cream trucks were the thing, you know, depending on how old you are and when you grew up, you know, there you'd hear that ice cream truck a few blocks away, and all of a sudden you'd run for mom or dad or grandma or something and get some money and wait by the curb until that truck came down the road. And that was a big deal, man, you and your friends getting some ice cream in the middle of summer right there on the curb. But they actually started back in the 1920s. They peaked in the 1950s and 1960s. Mr. Softee, of course, Good Humor Trucks. By the 1970s, they were kind of on the decline, and definitely into the 80s and 90s, ice cream trucks were falling by the wayside. And today, I mean, you're lucky if you ever hear one in a neighborhood. Every once in a while, you got some local operator, you know, trying to make a coin off of a few ice creams they sell. But for the most part, it just doesn't exist today, which is a shame, man. You think about kids today not really experiencing that ice cream man, as Van Halen did back in 1978 off Van Halen 1. It's Ice Cream Man. Zombies in there as well as the Stones. And Sympathy for the Devil. Got the Doobies on the way, and listen to the music. We'll do just that next. Good morning.
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6: Here's your Thunder 103.9 forecast. Cloudy skies with a few peaks of sun today with a slight chance for scattered thunderstorms. Daytime highs approaching 84. Southwesterly winds around 5 miles an hour. Mainly clear sky tonight, lows level off around 64. I'm meteorologist Ray Miller. Right now, it's 67 degrees.
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0: know, considering all the classic rock bands that are out there still performing live, they are definitely one of the hardest working ones. You know, they just wrapped up a big summer tour with the band Chicago, both from the Windy City. It was called the Windy Cities Tour. You get what they were doing there, of course. But it was really neat to see Styx and Chicago perform live. They had never done that before, considering they were both from the same city after all these years. It was finally nice to see, to share a stage together. But now they're continuing some dates all the way through December of this year. And they've even scheduled dates into 2027 with Cheap Trick, going to go out on the road with those guys. So, telling you, as I said, some of the hardest working guys out there. It's the band Styx from that Pieces of Eight album, 1978. It's Renegade, Eddie Money, and Think I'm in Love, and the Doobies back there with Listen to the Music. We'll continue to listen to the music with Def Leppard. We'll do up something from Pyromania. Love that album. As well as ZZ Top coming up next.
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1: 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Open Monday through Sunday at noon and open for lunch on Thursday and Friday with optional closing at 10. The Crawfordsville Moose Lodge No. 6 is a family center, social club, and charity organization. 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
7: Here's your Thunder 103.9 forecast. Cloudy skies with a few peaks of sun today with a slight chance for scattered thunderstorms. Daytime highs approaching 84. Southwesterly winds around 5 miles an hour. Mainly clear sky tonight. Lows level off around 64. I'm meteorologist Ray Miller. Currently 68.
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0: That's the band ZZ Top and Pearl Necklace. Also went Def Leppard back there with Photograph. I was thinking about how much photography has changed since Def Leppard sang, you know, Photograph back in 1983. Of course, that was the film era. Today, we are in the digital era. And back then, in 1983, you pretty much, you know, had film. And you got, what, maybe 24, 36, something like that, photos on a roll of film. Today, of course, it's basically unlimited with SD cards and cloud backups and all that stuff. And you think about back then, you had to drop it off at a one-hour photo booth or maybe wait for days in the mail for those photos to arrive to see how they turned out. Today, of course, it's boom. You take the picture, you look at it, you delete it, move on. And then you think back then, of course, everything was printed. And today we're just looking at stuff on phones and social media and everything. And of course, then don't even get into, you know, how much we edit photos today. And we're, you know, taking people out of photos and changing everything about them. You know, back in the day, you couldn't do that without like a razor blade. So it is amazing how much photography has changed since 1983. But Def Leppard singing about it back in the day there. It's the Big Man. Thanks so much for hanging out. Got Urgent, Foreigner coming up next. Good morning.
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Molly Crew, get us going on a Saturday morning. Hey, it's Michael John. And would the scent of candy on someone make you more attracted to them? Gonna get more into that next.

0: Hey, it's Michael John. Would someone wearing the scent of candy corn make you more attracted to them? It's coming to the market for the first time, candycornseason.com. You get online, coming September 22nd, and it's a candy corn perfume. Yeah, you smell like candy corn. Would you enjoy that, being around someone with the smell of candy corn? Do you like it that much? Huh, interesting. I might get it just to check it out. And is it going to open the door for other candy smells, colognes and perfumes? Like, maybe you want to smell like a Reese's peanut butter cup or Snickers. I'm just saying, if this sells well, that's probably going to be the next step. I'll tell you what I like doing with candy corn. I got that for you next.
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13: Here's your Thunder 103.9 forecast. Cloudy skies with a few peaks of sun today with a slight chance for scattered thunderstorms. Daytime highs approaching 84. Southwesterly winds around 5 miles an hour. Mainly clear sky tonight. Lows level off around 64. I'm meteorologist Ray Miller. Currently 68.
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0: Harold Smith back in the saddle. Hey, it's Michael John, and their slogan is, because fall should smell as good as it tastes. Check out the webpage, candycornseason.com. It is a candy corn perfume. I wonder how it's going to sell. And if it sells big time, will the next thing be Reese's Pieces cologne? I'm just saying. What I like to do with my candy corn is put in a bowl with peanuts, mix it up, take a handful, put it in my mouth, and it's like a DIY payday candy bar. I'm telling you, only two ingredients, no bacon involved. It'll blow you away if you've never tried this. Candy corn, peanuts, just get a handful in your mouth. You're going to be like, payday. Michael John was right.
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11: Here's your Thunder 103.9 forecast. Cloudy skies with a few peaks of sun today with a slight chance for scattered thunderstorms. Daytime highs approaching 84. Southwesterly winds around 5 miles an hour. Mainly clear sky tonight, lows level off around 64. I'm meteorologist Ray Miller. Currently 68.
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0: Sunshine of Your Love, Cream. That is for Justin, who's excited. Today's National Video Game Day. He says, I'm gaming all day long. Yeah, I've been working hard Monday through Friday. It's time to game. He goes, if I could do it every day, it would be National Gaming Day. Well, I hope you get the high scores, beat your family, friends, and whoever else you're taking on across the world. It's also National Chocolate Milkshake Day, so you could have fun, yeah, just sipping away while you're gaming there, Justin. And what's your favorite snack when you game? I got a buddy that it has to be pizza rolls. You know those frozen pizza rolls? He goes, I got a tray all heated up and then I'm gaming and that's what I'm eating for hours. Those little pizza rolls helps him get the high scores. How about you?
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Hey, it's Michael John. I am a fan, but I guess I'm not a big super fan because I'm not buying the pre-sale tickets. Maybe you are. Let's get more into that next.

0: And a happy Saturday to you. Hey, it's Michael John. I love movies, and I love getting the popcorn and the butter and the garlic salt. I put everything on my popcorn. Yeah, I'm an all-in kind of guy. But I guess I'm not a super fan of the superheroes. I got a buddy that works in the movie theater business, and he's like, Avengers Doomsday is pre-selling tickets like crazy. It doesn't come out till December 18th. It's already made 50 million in pre-sale tickets at the domestic box office. That's a lot of pre-sales. Now, I love the Avengers, and I will see it, but I've never even thought of pre-sale tickets over three months away. Have you? Are you a bigger super fan of the superheroes than I am? I mean, I'm excited about the movies. Avengers Doomsday, that is coming out December 18th, but never even thought of the pre-tickets. Many are, though. 50 million already in pre-sale tickets. Is there one movie that you were so excited about you bought pre-sale tickets to? Which one was it?
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13: This weather forecast is brought to you by the Crawfordsville Moose Lodge No. 6. Open Monday through Sunday at noon and open for lunch on Thursday and Friday with optional closing at 10. The Crawfordsville Moose Lodge.

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1: Here's your Thunder 103.9 forecast. Cloudy skies with a few peaks of sun today with a slight chance for scattered thunderstorms. Daytime highs approaching 84. Southwesterly winds around 5 miles an hour. Mainly clear sky tonight, lows level off around 64. I'm meteorologist Ray Miller. Right now, it's 67 degrees.
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0: Rolling Stones, Tumbling Dice. I love going to movies. I love all the superhero movies. 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I never thought of buying pre-sale movie tickets. I love going to movies, but I just wait till it opens and I try to get the tickets then. 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And in fact, who holds the record? It's another superhero movie. The superfans, when Avengers Endgame went on sale, they went crazy. 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And previously, it was Star Wars, The Force Awakens. 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And it looks like Avengers Doomsday is on pace to probably break that. Yeah, I'm excited, but I'll wait till December. Or maybe I should start getting some pre-sale tickets. Maybe I need to be more prepared. How about you?
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13: Here's your Thunder 103.9 forecast. Cloudy skies with a few peaks of sun today with a slight chance for scattered thunderstorms. Daytime highs approaching 84. Southwesterly winds around 5 miles an hour. Mainly clear sky tonight. Lows level off around 64. I'm meteorologist Ray Miller. Right now, it's 67 degrees.
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0: Hey, hey, it's Michael Johns. My favorite season of the year. Not spring, not summer, fall, or winter, but football season. Love me some college football today and then the pros tomorrow. I hope your fantasy team does well for you this year. You score the most points. In our league, my son's girlfriend entered for the first time, did the auto draft, and after just two games, she's already passed 50 points, which is two players. So, yeah, she's starting off good. She's like, is this good? And we're all like, oh, my goodness, beginner's luck. Yeah, she's probably going to beat us all. I don't have any players going yet, so we'll see what happens tomorrow. I wish you the best on your fantasy team.
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1: 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This show is brought to you by Arnie's of Crawfordsville. I had Arnie's last night in the North Montgomery Press Box, and we're at the Breakfast Company. I'm Bob Cox, and I've got Heather Mounty Mama Shirk here, and she had some ex-Mounties stay all night last night. Well, they're not ex-Mounties. Graduated
2: Mounty alum.
1: Yeah. Isn't that weird to say that?
2: Yeah, they're pretty excited for Coach Hannum and 100 wins. I know we'll probably talk to him about that.
1: Right.
2: You called him Mr. 100 this
1: morning. Mr. 100, yeah.
2: But like you said, he looks the same as he did last week.
1: Yes,
2: but
1: he does.
2: Yep. So, yeah, they were excited to.
1: Well, that's a milestone that I think a lot of coaches appreciate. And makes them appreciate their players of the past.
2: Right, right.
1: And there's been a lot in 20 years. This is lots of ups and downs for him.
2: Right,
1: like any coach at a small school.
2: Right.
1: That's just the way it is. Well, we're going to let's go ahead and pay a bill. Then we'll come back and do the scores, and we'll have Josh Thompson come on after
2: Coach
1: your
2: Thompson's
1: scores.
2: Almost done.
1: Yeah, we want to let him have some time to finish his plate. So you are listening to Montgomery County Sports Review on Thunder 103.9.
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1: Welcome back to Montgomery County Sports Review. Heather, Mounty Mama, you've got some scores,
2: area scores.
1: You got a bunch of them.
2: I do. Barry was working hard last night, wasn't
1: he? Yes, he was.
2: Well, all right.
1: Yeah, he had a house full of company, I know.
2: Oh, did he?
1: Yeah.
2: For the fish fry. All right. Friday night stores, we'll start with the MAC. We've got Southmont 42 over Frankfort 6. And as we talked about, that was Coach Hannum's 100th win in his time at Southmont. Cascade 49 over North Montgomery 0. North Putnam 42 over Crawfordsville 14. And Western Boone 49 over Greencastle 28. And then other area scores. Is it Coach Earl, I think, at Fountain Central? Is that
1: yes.
2: his name? Okay. He got his first win as a Fountain Central Mustang. Fountain Central 44 to Covington 8. Park Heritage 49, Attica 0. Riverton Park 43 over Seeger 14. South Vermilion 33 over North Vermilion 14. Northview big over West Vigo 70-0. Rochester 56 over Clinton Prairie 26. Logansport 45 over Central Catholic 7. Danville 42 over Terre Haute South 19. Edgewood 31 over Owen Valley 12. South Putnam 49 over Vincent's Lincoln 13. Lebanon 42 over Marion 0. Twin Lakes 59 over Benton Central 0. A few zeros in our scores today. Lafayette Jeff 56 over Harrison 14.
1: I might have missed that one.
2: I got that one right. Cloverdale 40 over North Central 27. And Tri-West 27 over Shelbyville 24.
1: And there's one score I don't think was on there. Yeah, which really in the local, but it's important. I mean, there's some relevance to North Montgomery. Western, North Montgomery's only win, beat West Lafayette last night.
2: Oh, wow.
1: 29-28.
2: Okay.
1: So probably went for two somewhere along the line and got it.
2: Yeah, yeah.
1: So, and I think West Lafayette hadn't won a game yet.
2: Wow.
1: So, you know, that's a program that's been on the ups for
2: a long time. Ups and downs, and so, you know, I mean, maybe just one of those seasons.
1: And, of course, they're in North Montgomery sectional, so that, you know, again, you just never know. Well, those are some interesting scores. I think Fountain Central getting the big win over their arch rival. You know, everybody talks about the North-South rivalry, but I think the one between Fountain Central and Covington is – it's pretty intense through the. Of course, it's a lot longer,
2: right?
1: And your dad can tell us a little bit about some of those rivalry games.
2: Yep.
1: So and then let's talk. You know, we'll talk about to Coach Hannum about. I think it was 14-6 at halftime.
2: Yeah, I actually I didn't go to the game, but I was over at Browns in Attica. They have their fall festival, so I got in the vehicle with my mom and turned on the radio and. It was about 2 minutes to go, and it was 14-6, and we at Southmont had just fumbled, and I was wow. So, but it looks like they sounded like, too. I listened to the second half on the radio that they've maybe a little bit of a cleaner second half than they had.
1: I heard the post game interview. Uh-huh. He said they just were asleep. The young team didn't know how to respond from last week. North Putnam, Crawfordsville 14. It was 14 at half.
2: Yeah, 14-14.
1: So that'll be some good questions. And we know Western Boone, Greencastle's got a good offense. They scored 28 points, but Weibo was able to put up 49 on them. And then the North Montgomery score. Does he doesn't – oh, yeah, 49-0. Just five more turnovers. A fumble and four interceptions.
2: Okay.
1: I'm not sure there weren't five interceptions that Coach and I were talking before.
2: Okay.
1: But it was the same thing. Move the ball, and turn it over. Just like last week's second half. So some kids have got to learn how to hang on to that ball. So, anyway, we're going to take another break. Then we're going to get Coach Thompson. Looks like he's slid his plate. He is smiling at least.
2: Yeah.
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2: 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We are brought to you by Arnie's of Crawfordsville, and we are here at the Breakfast Company enjoying breakfast and going to chat with our coaches. First up, we have Coach Josh Hobson from the North Montgomery Chargers.
1: Right. Coach is always first one here. He's got a busy Saturday every Saturday, that's for sure. JV headed to Cascade today.
7: JV should be getting ready to leave here pretty soon.
1: To load on the bus.
7: Team breakfast and maybe taking it to go.
1: Yeah. Okay. Well, Coach, another tough one last night. 49-0 to a very good team. I would say the best team we've played all year. But that's, you know, neither here nor there. A little bit more... too many turnovers. And that really did dictate the outcome of that ball game, other than Cascade's big and strong.
7: Yeah, Cascade's a really good football team. Irregardless of the turnovers, we were going to have to play really well. The turnovers don't help. We tried to clean that up this week. Unfortunately, we threw more interceptions than fumbles. We did better with the fumbles, so we improved in that area, but we have to work on our interceptions. And we have to one of the things we tried to preach to the kids this week was believe in ourselves. Like, we have flashes where we make some really good plays, but we have to play with excitement and enthusiasm every single play in order to put more of those plays together so that we can stack a positive on top of positive on top of a positive to get better outcomes. And I think our kids have the ability. They just have to believe in themselves, and they have to be willing and ready to stand up to a challenge. You know, when you're playing good teams, it's a challenge, and you gotta stand up to it. You gotta face it, and you gotta be ready for it. We're gonna have another one this week with Western Boone. It's gonna be another solid team. You know, they're always good with their fundamentals, so we have to be prepared and ready for it. And I think our kids can find some success, but we, like I said, we just have to be ready for it.
1: Right. And just sitting up there in the announcer's booth, it just, you know, it looked like the line of scrimmage, they were winning those battles consistently. And I think you would there were some big holes last night. And for whatever reason, either your linebackers or your corners look like they kept getting sucked in on the outside. So, I mean, it was just a matter of executing what they're supposed to do, because I know they're not told to do play that way. But when you're undersized, too, and those big boys are – I saw a couple of pancakes. You know, that happens. That's going to happen. It's football.
7: It is. And on both sides of the ball, like when we did things the right way and we were physical and matched their aggressiveness, I thought we did well. It's when we didn't match their aggressiveness and we weren't physical, that's when the bad things were happening, because that's when we're getting blown off the ball on either side. That's when we're getting run over, not making our tackles. But when we match it, we play a lot better. We just have to consistently do that now.
1: Mm-hmm. And you and I talked earlier that when you don't turn the ball over both weeks, you've gotten yardage. You've been positive yardage. It's just that, daggummit, it's just the turnovers just stop those drives, and that's hard to overcome, especially against a good team.
7: It is, and again, that's what I think about our kids. Like, when we do the right things, mm-hmm. we can do some good things. We just have to be consistent in doing the right things all the time, and stack those on top of each other without those negative plays in there, the turnovers or whatever they may be, right? Like, we just can't allow that. And it'll be some of the things that we work on this week, because, again, Western Boone's going to be a solid team.
1: Right. You're not going to throw in the towel. Those kids aren't either. You're, we talked a little bit about it seemed like they had a hard time taking on those guys and the tackling, a lot of it, like shoulder pads trying to bring kids down. Now, I don't know. You've watched the game tape a couple times already, but it just up in the press box, it looked like tackling form was kind of missing again last night. Not every play, but
7: we were in some bad positions that hurt us. We're a little tall on some of our tackles. We don't weigh enough to take on guys that tall,
1: right?
7: So we have to understand that. Understand where we need to tackle. That'll be a focus this week for us. You know, it's a matter of being in the right spot, and I know I've said it, but we have to just match the physicality that they're bringing to us, because they're a physical team and they're aggressive.
1: Right.
7: And
1: yes, they are.
7: If you're not going to do that and you don't have perfect tackling form, it's going to be a long night.
1: Well, when you play the defending state champions, one thing they weren't short of was confidence. You could see that. Man, they'd come off the ball, firing off the ball. And, again, I in my opinion, the best team that has done that against the Chargers. I've seen them all, but I fairly feel that you have some tools that you can stay in these ball games. You just execution. Again, we just guess about the 100th time we've said that this morning. But if you look at it from the sidelines, that's what it exactly looks like. Now, you had some decent performances. I thought you're able to pick up some rushing yards from time to time. You picked up some passing yards. However, starting quarterback got nicked, and he had to come out, and the senior quarterback had to come in that hadn't had but, what, the one snap. And the ball got hiked way over his head. So it was like, for him, who's got experience, Caden, he's got experience at quarterback at the other school, but it's still different. He didn't play anybody like Cascade where he was at, and so it was like putting a rookie almost out there, huh?
7: Yeah, we had some adversity that we need to overcome with some injuries last night on both sides of the football. I thought the kids did the best they could in terms of responding to that. We had to make some other adjustments in the second half due to injuries. I mean, that's part of the game of football. And it's a matter of trying to find the right kids in the right spots. You know, one of the things that becomes difficult, there's only so much time in a week for you to practice. So it's hard to get every single kid all the looks that they're going to need. And so you hope that in certain situations you've given them just enough that they can do what they need to do to finish the game. And then we reassess what needs to happen the next week and go on from there. But
1: right.
7: I found our kids responded well to those things when they got thrown into those situations. So
1: yeah, I thought your kids came out in the second half down 35-0. But when they took the field, it looked like they were ready to – I don't know what you said to them, but – they didn't seem so down. They were slapping each other in the helmet and saying, let's go. And
7: we challenged them to come out and understand that we need to finish this second half of football. It's not
1: right.
7: a wasted game at this point. You know, we need to – it's adversity that we need to respond to. It's a life lesson. You know, you're going to get knocked down in life. What are you going to do? You're going to just lay there and take it, or are you going to stand up, try and fight back? And so
1: right.
7: we challenged them to stand up, fight back. And so I thought they did pretty well with that. In terms of the second half, and I was happy with the way that we came out of the locker room. That was better than we'd previously done. So,
1: yep.
7: you know, always looking for ways to improve, and I thought that was the only way that we did improve.
1: Yep. Okay, well, we're going to let you go. Good luck at Western Boone next week, and that's another challenge, but, boy, that would be a big win on the belt, wouldn't it?
7: It would be. We just need to focus on what we need to do to improve and get better and what we need to do to win and see what we can do on Friday night.
1: There you go. All right, Coach, thanks for coming in, and hopefully the JV can go play a little better game and down over at Cascade on the turf, and best of luck, and go Wabash, right? Beat
7: yeah.
1: Witt.
7: Yeah, yeah. Thank
1: right.
7: you.
1: Thanks. Okay, that's Josh Thompson, North Montgomery Chargers, trying to figure out how to get this team going up at North Montgomery. He's got a lot of experience, and he knows what it takes. We've heard that. So we're going to come back, and the second man here was
2: Coach Clark, but he's still leading, so we'll see.
1: Oh, okay, we'll talk to him, see how they want to do. But anyway, Rich is doing a good job, and
2: there.
1: I got the name right. He's probably happy with that. 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
1: Welcome back to Montgomery County Sports Review. I'm Bob Cox, and Heather Shirk is here with me. This show is brought to you by Arnie's at Crawfordsville, and we're eating breakfast at the Breakfast Company. Come on out, have some breakfast before this big game at Wabash today. We haven't mentioned that yet, but Wittenberg comes to town. The W's, they don't like each other.
2: They go to the football game, and then they go to Wayntown for the fish fry.
1: Yeah, right? That's right. You got to make sure you hit the fish fry. They had a big crowd last night, my understanding. So, anyway, we have Coach Brad Clark here in front of us now. It was a tale of two halves, right? 14-14 and half. Well, you actually fell behind 14-0, tied it, and you probably felt like you had a lot of energy and enthusiasm going, and then you came out and laid an egg in that second half.
3: Yeah, we just had a lot of opportunities where I feel like we couldn't get things going in the right direction consistently. But we did get things going a little bit there in the second quarter, tied it up. 14-14, like you said, and then get the ball to start the second half. So you go into halftime feeling pretty good. Just unfortunately, for whatever reason, we could not get momentum on our side last night. It seemed like every time we got some positive momentum, it was a penalty or just something that set us back from where we wanted to be. And so, just a lot of things we got to clean up this week as we head into a big week against South.
1: Oh, that's right.
2: That's
1: right. Who performed well for you? I know you said you dropped 14-0. Did they score in each quarter, or how did that go? Because I've not seen these stats.
3: Yeah, so they, it was interesting because we've seen a certain style of offense out of North Putt and the all three films that we watched on them, and then they came out in more of like some spread empty, throwing the ball a little bit more than we've seen, shotgun. And so, I think it kind of caught our kids off guard just a little bit. Something we didn't really plan and prepare for most of the week. They just a different style of offense that they kind of shifted to against us. So I think it took us a little bit to get going defensively, and then we kind of settled in a little bit. And then offensively, We had to throw the ball, like for whatever reason, another week where we couldn't get our run game going. And so we went to the air probably more than I would like, but we had some success. Shaletti found John Smith on a long touchdown, and then
1: no surprise.
2: Yeah.
3: And then in the second quarter finds Landon Gerald in the end zone for another one.
1: No surprise.
3: And so, our pass game was going just a little bit, and felt pretty good about where we were at, and went into halftime, tried to make some adjustments in the run game, and unfortunately, it just, didn't happen. So.
1: Right. To be able to keep your kids going like that, I mean, with all the enthusiasm to see them come out, I know you were disappointed to see that. But was it turnovers, penalties, or just, I'm sure there's plenty of enthusiasm because you don't have a lack of that
3: on
1: the sidelines.
3: It wasn't turnovers. I think we threw maybe one pick at the end, right at the end, trying to throw the ball a little bit, and that was it. It really felt like a lot of penalties at really unfortunate times. Like we opened the game with a 30-yard run gets called back. So instead of being at midfield and first down, we're second and 20 from the, 15-yard line.
1: Right.
3: We throw a touchdown pass, I think on our second or third drive that gets called back. It's just like little thing, like it just felt like for whatever reason we couldn't get the momentum. So instead of celebrating being up 7-0, again, we're second and 20 from the, 35-yard line. And so some long down and distance situations that you got to try and dig yourself out of. Hey, buddy. And then, some just big momentum plays that we had just get called back on penalties. And so you go from a pretty big high to a pretty low. And so, again, it just kind of felt like we

0: could never get that momentum right. to consistently stay with us.
1: And that's it's tough in football yeah. to be able to do that. So I think when you guys take the field, you know that you've got to account for Jonathan, right? Gosh, the kid is so athletic. How was the running game last night? You got the little sophomore, Sim Sprott, that can quick and can pick up yards. Did Maddox get to play much last night?
0: Nope.
1: Okay, so he's re-injured.
0: So they loaded the box early, and okay. so that's why we found some success throwing the ball outside. Yep. And so we just kind of decided, hey, we're going to keep throwing the ball until they, you know, make some adjustments.
1: Right.
0: And so, you know, again, we had some success there in the first half, and then they came out in the second half and made a few adjustments. They went to a bracket coverage a few times on Landon and then on Jonathan, just trying to guess where we were going with the ball. And, you know, we were trying to run the ball a little bit there when they loosened the box just a little
1: sure.
0: bit. But, you know, we couldn't get that part of our game going.
1: Okay.
0: You know, Schlote had a little bit of success running the ball from the quarterback position. But, you know, we've got some things to figure right. out in that regard this week.
1: I obviously haven't seen North Putnam play. Size-wise, are they match up with you guys? Or?
0: But they've got, you know, it just seems like they've got some really big linemen every year that they've got in the middle there. And that made it tough on us trying to run the ball,
1: okay.
0: I think. And so we tried a couple of different things and just couldn't find some success running the ball against them up front.
1: They've kind of been like a yo-yo, have they?
2: Yeah,
1: not?
2: Yeah. Well, I think the last few years, they had a good quarterback,
0: yeah.
2: so you kind of knew things were going to happen. But they kind of, I'll say, maybe were a little bit more
1: yeah.
2: unsure, quiet this year of what was going to happen.
0: Yeah, and they, you know, the quarterback they're using this year, it kind of reminds me of like a McCarty type athlete.
1: Oh.
0: Like once he gets out on the edge, you get him in the open field, he's tough.
1: Okay.
0: You know, and so I think. When they kind of went to their spread stuff and used him a little bit more in the run game from the shotgun, I mean, he's tough to deal with. And so, you know, he had a very good game.
1: Yep.
2: Go ahead. No, go ahead.
1: No, I was just going to say, who had good games for you offensively, do you feel?
0: Say that again.
1: Who had good games for you on the offensive side of the ball?
0: Yeah, I mean, I think, you know, I do think our you know, receivers and tight ends and Braden Schlote had a good game. And any time that you can throw the ball a little bit, you know, you have to have some time to throw the ball. And so I think our offensive line did a better job kind of in our pass pro than they did find success in the running game. And so they were able to keep Braden upright and have a chance to see receivers and throw the ball a little bit. And so you know, again, you know, we seem to be able to throw the ball a little bit more than we can run it right now. And so
2: yeah. How about defense? We talked a lot about offense on the defensive side.
0: Yeah, I mean, I thought that, you know, our safety, Eli Lola Martinez, had two interceptions for us, and those were big plays. And you know, he brings a lot of energy to our defense, and so it was fun to watch him make a couple plays. And you know, I think, you know, Landon Gerald's a tough guy to deal with out at outside linebacker. And you know,
1: he
0: does a good job setting the edge for us. And so, you know, I thought Hector Weska played a good game inside at the defensive tackle position. And
1: he's made plays all season.
0: Yeah, he has. And so I think there's guys, and I'm probably missing some guys because I haven't gone back and rewatched the film yet. But, you know, we've got guys playing well. Again, it just comes back to consistency, and that goes back to maybe some of the things we're doing as coaches. We've got to just put them in better positions to succeed and make sure we're having good weeks of practice and things like that.
2: It also sounds like maybe not deflating those highs of really good yardage and getting down the field to then have it taken back.
0: For sure.
1: Kicking game? I mean, you've got a kicker. How did he do last night?
0: Yeah, Dario's, he's a great kid, good weapon.
1: Mr. Soccer.
0: That kid, he plays, you know, multiple soccer games this week, and he's a great student, and then shows up on Friday night to kick and play for us, man. Like, he loves it. He does a great job kicking off. You know,
1: yeah.
0: So he's fun to coach.
1: I will. Here's a flash news right off the press.
2: Okay.
1: During pregame warmups at North Montgomery yesterday, they had a guy practicing extra points, and he was nailing them.
2: Really?
1: And so, but we didn't get to see if they were going to use him in the game. So, say, gosh, that's a flash. You know, that's something.
2: I guess my question was, how did you do have a big game this week with Southmont, another county rival game? So, I mean, how do you prepare the kids and kind of we talked about as much. We know that there's a lot of enthusiasm when it's a county rival game.
1: To be a full house.
0: It's, you know, it's one of those things where, you know, I obviously the last 2 weeks not being super satisfied with the results. And, you know, I think that could be deflating. But, you know, I think South coming in this week is kind of at a perfect time just in terms of, like, I think guys will just kind of throw out the results of the last couple weeks and just concentrate on South because they'll be excited about it. And so, you know, it's always a big week with County, with South, plus homecoming, and so I mean, so I mean, there's a lot to keep their minds busy.
1: And you just hope
2: he smiles. I don't know if this is a good smile or a bad smile.
1: You hope their minds on football.
0: But at the same time, I mean, they're kids. I want them to enjoy their high school experience, and so this is a fun week for them in their high school journey. And so we tell them to take advantage of all that has to offer, but. You know, homecoming is a lot more fun when you win. So
1: sure.
0: At the end of the day, like, we have a job to do, and South's coming in with a lot of, you know, confidence and momentum right now, and they're playing well, and we're going to have to play really, really well to compete and beat them.
1: That's right. They're coming in on a two-win streak here.
2: Yep.
1: And to play the Mounties, you got to concentrate on, number one, stopping the run.
0: Yep.
1: That's no secret. Yeah. All right.
0: Yep.
1: Coach Hannum, for 100 wins, his running game is, I don't know if he's ever won a game where he threw more yardage than he's ran for.
2: Yeah, right.
1: But we all know that. That's the way Coach does it. You got to get your guys ready to go stop that run, right?
0: Yeah, 100%.
1: And they force them pass.
0: Yep. You know, and I think our guys will be up to the challenge. I mean, we know South's going to be well coached. They're going to be tough. They're going to be physical. They're going to run the football.
1: Really good running backs.
0: They're going to, absolutely. And they're going to try and run the ball. And if we don't force them to, you know, pass and get into long down and distance situations, they're going to keep doing it. And so we would challenge our guys this week to, we've got to improve our run game and we've got to stop their run game. And, you know, if we can do both of those things well, then we're going to have a good game.
1: Oh, I think it will be a good game.
2: I think it'll be a good game.
1: I really
2: too.
1: Do. I've seen both teams play, and I think it's up in the air here.
2: Yeah.
1: And so, to be able to play the Mounties is fun. To be able to play a homecoming game against the Mounties, that's crazy.
0: It'll be big crowd.
1: Thanks, Mr. Athletic Director Bryce Barton, for putting that one together, but that's still fine.
2: I feel like that's usually the common, like, I feel like it's usually.
1: Do you play them for homecoming a
0: every other year.
1: I didn't realize that.
2: Yeah, every other year.
1: All right, well, okay. Well, we want to wish you the best of luck against Mr. 100 wins over there, right? We're going to make a big deal out of it. But
0: you should. You should. That's an awesome thing.
1: It is. And he's a good guy. And Mountie fans have been coming in and shaking his hand here this evening, this morning. That's kind of cool. Okay, Coach Clark, maybe next week we can talk about a big county win for those Athenians. Best of luck. And, do you have any of the people on your team going to be on the homecoming court?
0: I actually don't know the answer to that question.
1: You haven't got that? We asked that. I always thought that was interesting. The king out there in his football uniform.
2: I know Southmont does not do that. If you're playing football,
1: they will
2: you're
1: north,
2: not. Yeah.
1: You can do it at North. And I think you can do it.
0: I have no idea.
1: You don't get a vote.
0: They don't send me anything.
1: Okay.
0: I'll find out with the rest of us.
1: All right, Coach Clark. Have a good rest of the weekend.
0: Thank you.
1: And we'll see you next week. And best of luck.
0: Appreciate it. Thank you.
1: Best of luck. Thank you. All right. That was Coach Brad Clark, the Crosville Athenians. Going to try and figure out how to beat the Mounties next week.
2: Right.
1: And, that'll be a fun game. Are you going to plan on going?
2: Yep, I'll be there.
1: All right.
2: Planning on it.
1: So I can get the report from you.
2: Yep.
1: I guess I probably will go to Weibo, maybe. I don't know.
2: That's
1: what I was thinking. And if it's hot, I can set up in the air conditioning box. The weather might determine where I go.
2: Yeah.
1: So you're listening to Montgomery County Sports Review on Thunder 103.9.
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2: Welcome back to the Montgomery County Sports Review. 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
1: Hey, now, that's two times in a row we've got Rich.
2: We got as Rich as, yeah, even though I have Sean written down, Rich is here. Rich is helping us paying our bills. Now we have head coach Destin Hanum of the Southmont Mounties, who, as we've, if you haven't been listening, he secured his 100th career victory.
1: So we call him Mr. 100
2: now. We're calling him Mr. 100. Should have thought I got him a banner or something, you know, to wear today. But anyway, Southmont victorious over Frankfort. Coach, I do have to say, when I wasn't at the game, but I listened to it on the radio, and when I turned on the radio about a couple minutes before half, and it was only 14-6, I was like, and I think Southmont had just fumbled the ball, and I was like, I told my mom, I was like, oh my gosh, I can't believe to hear this. But it sounds like first half maybe a little messier than you would like, but second half sounded pretty good.
7: We did come out a little lethargic last night, and I don't know if that's coming off a kind of emotional win versus North Montgomery last week, and then traveling to Frankfort this week. I don't know if that had anything to do with it. I mean, our schedule's been a little bit messed up with some of the heat and everything, so we haven't really had a normal week in the last couple weeks, so maybe that plays a part in it. Maybe the emotional win last week, all those could be factors, but I mean, good teams start to separate themselves from the competition at this point during the year. And if you're a true contender, you got to go out there and handle your business. And eventually we were able to kind of do that last night. We did give the opening kickoff up last night for a touchdown.
1: I didn't know that.
7: Yeah. So we started the game down 6-0 pretty quickly there within a few seconds. So that was a little frustrating. And then we were able to kind of get it back, go up 7-6, and then we kind of found some things in the running game. I mean, they were pressing the line of scrimmage with kind of everybody, and it was just like they were just trying to blitz everybody through. And eventually we were kind of found out they were a little weak on the edge, found some things to work, and from there we end up scoring 40-some points last night.
2: Yeah, let's talk about, you know, I know it's a team win, but let's talk about Kaysen Bashong. I mean, I heard his name over and over again, and I think he had 4 or 5 touchdowns last night, something like that.
7: I think he ended up with 5. I think so. Not 4
1: wow.
7: or 5 last night.
1: That's pretty good.
7: Yeah, well, and I think he had probably 200 yards rushing last night.
1: Oh, wow. Is that where the success on the outside was?
7: Yeah, I mean, inside, outside.
1: Okay.
7: Both. So we were able to kind of find some things and to work for him last night. He had a great game, ran through several tackles in the secondary to get some long runs last night, ran the ball really hard, and he's kind of been a little bit of a workhorse for us through the last couple games, had 20 carries again last night, and ran the ball hard. I think he's gaining a lot of confidence playing our fullback position there, and look for him to continue that here for the rest of the year.
2: And I will say it, definitely his touchdown right there before half, after you fumble, mm-hmm. get the ball back, and he runs for, I think it was only a couple plays, and he was in the end zone. I'm sure that momentum helped carry you into halftime.
7: Especially getting the ball back after half and everything, so that was important there. I think we had about somewhere around 2 minutes left to go before half, and we had called the play, and as soon as we came out, we had shown a different formation. And as soon as we showed that formation, they called timeout to kind of set some things up. And then we just literally flipped the sides that the formation was on and was going to run. We ran the same play to the other side there. And Kaysen was able to break a big, long touchdown. We were able to secure the edge. And that kind of gave us a lot of momentum going into half.
1: I see your Mountie stats are on Max Preps already. Thanks, Coach. Yeah. Appreciate that. But I got asked this question. You listen to radio. Mm-hmm. Was Bashung being pronounced correctly last night?
2: Well, at some point he did correct it.
1: Okay.
2: Now, Tom said Bashung the whole time, but yeah, Brett was calling him Bershong for a long time.
1: Again,
2: it's Brett.
1: That's
2: not, yeah. It's a Ladoga
1: we
2: thing.
1: We can only blame it's Ladoga. All right? Okay.
2: Yeah, I even kind of yelled at the radio, Brett. It's Bashung, not Bershong.
7: I'm sure he's going to get it figured out here over the next couple of years.
1: Yeah, he's going to have lots of opportunities.
7: He's going to have plenty of opportunities.
1: So right now that brings your record up to 3-1. You've got to be feeling good about heading into this Crawfordsville game.
7: Yeah.
1: Woo, that's big.
7: I think I haven't watched a lot of Crawfordsville or anything like that, but I think they're improved. Brad's done a good job over there. He's really kind of built some enthusiasm. He's got some of their better athletes in the school out. He's done a good job, and he's kind of given them a system and an identity there at Crawfordsville. So, it's going to be one of those games. It's a county rivalry, a county matchup here.
1: Their homecoming.
2: We just found that out.
7: Our opportunity to win the county championship.
1: Yeah.
7: There's a lot kind of on the line, another Monon Conference game. It's a big game, and we've got to be ready to play. We got to play better than what we did last week, or last night, I should say. And we've got to be on it when we go
1: there. You will be.
7: I hope so.
1: What 15-10 minute drive? It's nothing. Yeah, your kids. Now, I know one of the things you said on the radio last night, since our game got over early at North Montgomery, I could catch your interview. You talked about maybe it's the big win last week had something to do with your youth because you've got so many young players.
7: Yeah.
1: It's all part of the learning process.
7: It is. It's all part of this development that we're kind of going through at this point. The talent, I think, is there. The potential is there, but realizing it every week, in practice, I think that's the big thing. Learning how to practice, learning how to take care of your business once you get into games. I think it's all part of this maturing process, and I think that we'll continue to mature throughout the year. We've had some seniors really step up for us and that have some experience and kind of give us some leadership. So, but as a football team, I think collectively we are a little bit young, a little bit not seasoned yet by any means, but they're starting to gain some experience. They've played 4 varsity football games at this point, so I think our young guys are starting to get the feel for it. They're a little bit more comfortable, but it's got to be each and every day that we've got to be able to carry this out.
1: Right.
2: Bob, before I go, I got to go. We're wedding dress shopping now. Take that next
7: congratulations
2: step.
7: Congratulations to you guys.
2: Yeah, Mountie Mom to wedding dress shopping.
1: But I still think Gunner's going to look funny in a dress. That's
2: But just congratulations on 100 wins. Like I said, I had a couple former Mounties at my house last night, and they were excited for you. Just funny to hear their commentary of, you know, they talked about the celebration, and then they know that Coach would be like, okay, we're done. We're on to, you know, the next business up next. So, yeah, right. it was fun to listen to them talk and tell stories.
7: I can only imagine.
1: I would like to hear some stories from the 19 years.
7: This is my 20th year.
1: I'd like to hear some stories from the alumni. That would be it. We should have had that as part of the show.
2: I know. Yeah. I'm thinking about that. But congratulations.
7: I appreciate it. Thank you.
2: I know. Having a son that played for you, I know he respects you and enjoy, you know, loved having you as a coach.
7: Thank you. That's
2: great. Was very excited for you.
7: Thank you.
1: So I think we'll we're going to take a break, and then we're going to come back. Heather has to move on. Be coaching I here for a little bit. You've probably got to get to a junior varsity game, right?
7: Yeah, so, at some point, yeah.
1: Yeah, we're all right on time. So let's take another break. 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
1: Welcome back to the Montgomery County Sports Review. I'm Bob Cox. Heather had to leave, and that's all right. I've got Coach Destin Hanneman here sitting in front of me, and we're going to talk a little about what does 100 wins mean. I know you've got some cliche comments, but but go ahead and talk a little bit about some of your feelings last night when I know you had a little celebration. Yeah. I saw some pictures on the field, and they doused you with, was that water or Gatorade?
2: Water.
1: Okay, so at least it wasn't sticky.
2: My wife did tell them, don't use the Gatorade, because if he has to ride home sticky from Gatorade, that he's going to be miserable. So I do appreciate that.
1: Thank you, Lindsay, the MVP last night. Okay, so give me some of your thoughts when it finally set in, and how long did it take to set in? Because you're thinking about the game you just completed.
2: Yeah, it was. I was getting ready to address the team and everything and talk about, hey, we've got to be better at this and that, and then all of a sudden I get doused with water and everything.
1: And they show up with a banner.
2: Yeah, they show up with the banner and everything. And I'm sure my wife was part of getting that taken care of and having the kids sign it and doing all that, and I appreciate that. But, I mean, as you look back on kind of 20 years.
1: That's a lot of kids.
2: It is a lot of kids. And I always tell them, I mean, sometimes some of the classes kind of go together and mix.
1: Yeah.
2: And it's, the years kind of blend together.
1: Yes.
2: And after this long. And obviously, 100 wins. I mean, I've been doing it a while around here. But I think the thing you look back on is with a lot of the kids that I've been able to coach, I have pretty good relationships with still. I mean, several of the coaches that we have on staff have played for me. And it's nice to have those guys around. They've been part of the program. They're still part of the program. And it's nice when that happens. I mean, you see kids, you see, not kids anymore, but you see them out in public.
1: Well, they always are.
2: Married, their own families.
1: Right.
2: It's always a great opportunity to speak with them when they see you, I mean, wherever they're at. I mean, I've got several messages from old players and old coaches that I had coached with last night, a couple emails, and just kind of congratulating me. I mean, obviously, I've coached 200 and some games. I've lost more than I've won, but there's been a lot of highlights in there. There's been bumps in the road. You have lean years. You have years when you're really successful.
1: Right.
2: And I just kind of think that the consistency that we've had at Southmont with having myself and several of the guys on staff has allowed us to have some success. I mean, we've won a couple sectional championships. We've won a regional. We've been to a semi-state. We've won 11 games last year. I mean, there's a lot of highlights as you go back and look, and there's even some of the better teams that we've had. I mean, in our sectional, we used to play Chittard in our sectional.
1: Great.
2: And they used to have Nick Martin played for the Texans. I mean, you have those memories like that, and that was some of our better teams that we've had, but You come up against a state champion and everything.
1: Right.
2: A couple years that we won the conference, we had really good teams. We come out of the gate 0-2 because Fountain Central was really good. North Putt was really good.
1: Yeah.
2: During those years, they were playing in the state championship, and then we'd end up winning our conference. So, I mean, there's obviously a lot of highlights as you go through and look. I mean, winning 3 Sagamore Conference championships in a row, that was really important.
1: That's big.
2: It was. And then kind of those groups early on that kind of helped turn it around for us and being part of those teams. And then you come here to the recent success. I mean, to be able to finally, after 17 years, win a sectional, doing it kind of back in my hometown there.
1: That's right.
2: Down south there, beating Linton to win our first sectional championship.
1: Let me ask, did they win last night, or are they still?
2: They got beat by Sullivan last night.
1: That's their arch rival.
2: That was their big rivalry game.
1: So they're 0-4?
2: Yes, I think so.
1: I think so, too.
2: So, I mean, a lot of highlights there, but I mean, I think the important thing is just kind of the relationships. I always feel like when I see the kids in public or former players, right, that we always have an opportunity to talk, no matter how briefly there. And it's kind of really special. And you hear kids will bring up something that'll happen, and I won't have a clue because it's been 20 years, but they'll bring it up, and they'll always have a story or something like that. And it just kind of makes it special that they remember something. They remember something about their time in the program, and that's just kind of part of it. You kind of want to make their time, no matter how brief that it is, you want to make it important to them, something that they can look back on with pride and that they can go and tell stories about when they get together with their friends and come together at their reunions.
1: And their reunions, too. I've mentioned this before. I had my 50th not too long ago. And yeah, football stories were part of it.
2: Yes. And I'm sure they get embellished over the years
1: Right. And we still hate the fact we were seniors and supposed to be the team.
2: Yeah.
1: And we went down first game of the year. We used to open up with Southmont.
2: That's interesting.
1: We got beat the very first game. Yeah, our quarterback handed off to your defensive end, and he took it for the score difference.
2: Yeah.
1: So, but, yeah, I mean, it's high school football does that to a person. And people, you know, I know there's – it's not the game it was. It's not the game it was when you were playing in high school, right? Actually, it's not even the game it was when you were at Wabash, I would assume. I mean, it's all changed. So everybody's into the shotgun and all of this stuff and spread offenses.
2: The game has definitely evolved.
1: You've had to make some changes.
2: Yeah, the game's evolved over the last 20 years. I mean, it's important to kind of keep up with the times, make adjustments. But I will say that everything is kind of cyclical. It kind of comes back there. You're starting to see some more and more teams get under center at times because they're not used to it.
1: Can I interject something?
2: Yeah.
1: North Montgomery went under center one time last night.
2: Did they?
1: And before they snapped it, coach was going timeout. So it didn't happen.
2: I think a lot of that's due to maybe some of the defensive changes that they've made. I mean, obviously when the spread offense happened, you had teams go to maybe smaller bodies, hybrid type bodies, out on the field. Now it's kind of coming back a little bit to like, all right, if they're going to put smaller bodies out on the field, then we're going to go with heavier personnel. And that's just kind of some of the changes that people have made over time. But, I mean, when it comes down to it, I mean, it comes down to the two basic fundamentals. You got to block, you got to
1: tackle,
2: and you got to put your best 11 out there on the field at one time.
1: Right. And I think that obviously is when you're in a small school. And I'll say small school compared to some of the teams on your schedule.
2: Yeah.
1: And, you know, you're 2A school, right? That's what you are. You're playing a conference that's got a 4A and some 3As. But you've got to be able to realize the personnel that needs to be on the field because it's hard to come up with 22 starters, is it not?
2: It is.
1: In a school the size of what schools around here.
2: Yeah. I mean, the goal every year is to try to play as many kids on Friday night as possible. And you kind of identify before the season kind of who that's going to be, and then you start to try to fit in the pieces from that point. And that's kind of what we do, and some years we have more than others that can do that, and some years you think you can do it, but then you have to make some changes throughout the year because different things come up. You have injuries, you have different people step up, you put another guy in. I mean, different things can happen throughout the season, but you have to be ready to kind of adapt. And that's kind of one thing that we've been able to do here over 20 years. We've been able to make the changes that we need to make and try to put the best product out on the field that we can.
1: Some years, depending on injuries and whatever, you run out of bodies, don't you? Just throw this kid out there because he's the best you got.
2: It's nothing
1: against the kid. It's just that's the way it is.
2: Yeah, and that's you're going to have those years. Some years you're going to have big classes, big senior classes. Other years you're going to have smaller ones.
1: Right.
2: I mean, it's just you got to kind of adapt through each and every year and be ready to take on the challenges that it possesses there.
1: One more thing. What a feeder program's important, right?
2: It is.
1: And it seems like all three schools are doing a better job with playing other schools now, just not playing like inter-corporation games. Where do you feel like that is at right now? And maybe just not at Southmont, but everywhere. It seems like there's a lot of kids playing.
2: Yeah, I mean, I think there is. I think the big thing is to make sure, I mean, we want consistency throughout all levels of our program, from the high school to the junior high to the youth league. And some of those teams are going to have success. Some of them are not. I mean, I've seen my son go through the youth league program. I mean, our youth league wouldn't be where it was without Tony Gonzaro.
1: Oh, yeah. He's got a good guy leading it there.
2: Yeah, when I first got here 20 years ago, he was the person that had started the youth league because he was going to have young boys going through the program. And he's kind of really instrumental in getting it started. And obviously we've had different people be in charge of it over the years, but having a good youth league, a good feeder system, and the main thing I tell them each and every year is you want the kid to come back the next year.
1: Right.
2: And that's the most important thing. They want to have a good experience, they want to have fun, and they want to come back right. The next year. That's how you determine success. It's not the trophies, it's not the rings,
1: that's right.
2: Anything like
1: I
2: that.
1: I agree.
2: Do the kids come back the next year? And that's what we want to see. And we've been able to recruit some kids throughout our time as well that may have not started in youth league, that may have started in junior high, maybe even started in high school. But, I mean, we've had 50 kids on our roster for the last couple of years, and I think that's important. We've continued to grow.
1: Right.
2: I mean, I think probably at some point we had in the 30s at times.
1: I think so.
2: But then we've kind of been able to grow that. So, I mean, the youth league's been part of that. Our junior high has been part of that. And recruiting them at high school has been part of that. So it's been a collaborative effort between all levels to get the kids out, to have good experience. And if they had a good experience, they want to stay out and come back out the next year.
1: And winning helps promote that too, right?
2: Yeah,
1: the kids want to be part of a winning program.
2: Obviously.
1: I'll insert this. I remember after North's first state championship, they came back with over 100 kids on the roster.
2: I believe it.
1: I mean, that's just – and every kid at the middle school, they all wanted to play football.
2: Yeah,
1: and,
2: I believe
1: so,
2: it.
1: So success, and when Mounties, future Mounties read, hey, we got a coach that's just won 100 wins, I mean, that's all part of it. That's all part of it. You've been congratulated here this morning by some Mountie fans. I mean, people are proud of it. It's a whole school corporation thing.
2: Yes, I mean
1: – you might have to go through some congratulations when you go to school Monday.
2: I'm sure. But, I mean – it's just, I think kind of looking back on it, I mean, being at Southmont 20 years, I've been able to develop relationships
1: right.
2: with a lot of people. And I think that's kind of been why I've been able to stay at Southmont for 20
1: right.
2: years. I mean, like, not all years were good. Not all years were we really successful. We've had our ups and downs.
1: Had some, but I think where you're scratching your head, what are we going to do?
2: But I think I've been able to form relationships and I've been able to treat people fairly. I've been able to have those relationships, and that's kind of allowed me to stay in one place. And I've seen my kids grow up here in Montgomery County, and, I mean, we're blessed to be where we are.
1: Right, right. And I was going to say that, you know, you found a home here.
2: Yes.
1: Yep. And it's just nice. And I just want to congratulate you on that 100th win. But probably more important, the realization of what you've told us here about these relationships are the big win.
2: Yes.
1: Right.
2: Yes.
1: And getting to know these kids and helping them through life.
2: Yep.
1: That's really the big win for a varsity coach, in my opinion.
2: I appreciate that.
1: All right. So you've been listening to Destin Hanneman. And we are celebrating his 100th win last night and the Mounties' big win over at Frankfort. And we've got the Athenians coming up. We've already talked a little bit about that. Homecoming at Crawfordsville. So congratulations, Coach. Have a great game next Friday night. We'll see who wins that big county game.
2: I appreciate it. Thanks, Bob.
1: All right. Again, fam, we appreciate you tuning in to the Montgomery County Sports Review. And we've had a good morning this morning. I just appreciate all three coaches showing up. And let's all hope Heather can find the perfect wedding gown for her daughter today. 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
5: 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Warning, other people named Dave may also appear.
6: Thanks, CD. This is the Crawfordsville Peachcast. I'm Dave Peach.
7: I'm Dave Meyer.
6: Dave, another untoasted movie today. It's movie number 94, State and Maine.
7: Dave, it sounds cool, State and Maine. But what is it, Dave? What is it?
6: It's an American comedy drama.
7: Okay. I guess there was some drama, Dave. I thought it was more attempts at comedy and satire, more than the drama.
6: It was made in the year 2000, and it was written, directed, I guess, by David Mamet. Is that how you say his name?
7: Yes, David Mamet, playwright. Lots of the one that people probably best know him for would be David just left my brain.
6: Come on, David Mamet.
7: David Mamet.
6: Is he going to be able to?
7: Glengarry Glen Ross, Dave.
6: Oh,
7: Glengarry Glen Ross.
6: We love that. The leads are weak. No, you're weak. I'd wish you luck, but you wouldn't know what to do with it if you got it.
7: Again, Alec Baldwin, right? Alec Baldwin.
6: I love that. No, you're weak.
7: You're weak.
6: I love that. Always be closing.
7: Yes.
4: We'll be right back right after these messages.
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6: We've got William H. We'll go with Alec. We'll talk about Alec Baldwin coming up.
7: Mm-hmm.
6: It's movie number 94, the American comedy drama State and Maine, made in the year 2000. And we have so many. I would almost say Glengarry Glen Ross is an untoasted movie. We've talked about it so many times.
7: Right.
6: We've not done it formally. Done it formally. So David Mamet, we'll call him an honorary alum of Untoasted.
7: He's honorary. He's in the stratosphere.
6: But we've got a bunch of people in this movie that have been in other Untoasted movies. So they kind of ride in that circle. William H. Macy, Walt Price, he was in the movie The Closer. The Closer. I get closer and closer confused there. But the Vegas movie, the Reno movie, whatever.
7: The Cooler.
6: The Cooler. I'm sorry. Did I say the Cooler? Yeah.
7: Yes.
6: Okay, the Cooler.
7: The Cooler.
6: Oh.
7: I know what you're saying, Dave. Again,
6: The Cooler.
7: Alec
6: Thank
7: Baldwin
6: you.
7: And William H. Mace?
6: Yeah, I got Closer, Cooler, all that stuff.
7: It's all running
6: around in my head. The Cooler, yes. Alec Baldwin has been in Elizabethtown.
7: Mm-hmm.
6: He was in She's Having a Baby.
7: Yes.
6: I think he's been in some other ones. We'd have to look back through it. But he's Bob Berenger in this one, Alec Baldwin playing the actor who does bad things and gets away with it.
7: Dave, he has a hobby. He has a hobby, Dave.
6: Charles Durning, he was in a, I think he was in one of those football movies we did.
7: Right. He was in something. We had
6: Semi-Tough or the other one, North Dallas 40. He was one of those. Mayor George Bailey.
7: I think, yes, North Dallas 40, I believe.
6: Now, how about this one, David? Another David. David Paymer, Marty Rosson. What movie was he in that was the Untoasted alum thing?
7: Oh, my, Dave. My guess. I'm going to reach here. Mr. Saturday Night.
6: You got it.
7: Hey.
6: And our guy, you know, here's a guy that the year he was born in is 1967.
7: Ooh, Dave.
6: Okay,
7: that's,
6: 1967.
7: That's a youngster.
6: So what I have done now is if somebody was born a little bit after us and not in like 1987, you know, kind of that late 60s,
7: early
6: 70s, I call them a Hoffman.
7: They're a Hoffman? Okay.
6: And people say, are you talking about Dustin Hoffman? I go, no. I'm talking about Philip Seymour Hoffman.
7: Philip Seymour Hoffman.
6: Did I get his name right?
7: Yes, you did, Dave. There is a Philip Seymour Hoffman statue, I believe, someplace.
6: He played Joseph Turner White in this movie. Now, what Untoasted movies has he been in?
7: Oh,
6: there's at least two.
7: Yes. Oh, Dave, I'm drawing a big blank. And I shouldn't.
6: We haven't done Twister. What is Pirate Radio?
7: Pirate Radio?
6: The boat that rocked.
7: Yes.
6: And the other one featured a 19-year-old actress. And I think it was the same guy. He did that one movie with the kids, and they go to the guy with the kids, and they go to that one place.
7: The thing?
6: What was that? I can't think what that movie was. He did like this one big movie. Oh, Tom Cruise. Show Me the Money. What was that movie?
7: Was he in the football movie?
6: The football movie. Come on. The football movie with Tom Cruise. And
7: yelling at me doesn't help. It doesn't. Help. I believe that was Jerry. His name is Jerry
6: Maguire.
7: Maguire, Dave, an Irish movie about a sports agent.
6: Now, Cuba Gooding Jr. was in that movie as well.
7: Cuba was in that. Yes, he won an Oscar, I believe.
6: So, his next movie, or one of the movies that he made making that, was a movie about... Or no, wait a minute. Maybe I'm getting confused. Who's the Rolling Stone writer?
7: That would be Cameron Crowe.
6: Did Cameron Crowe do Show Me the Money?
7: You, Dave, are thinking of Philip Seymour Hoffman played Lester Bangs, the critic Lester Bangs, in Almost Famous.
6: Almost Famous. Now, So take me through, who did, I know Almost Famous, who did Elizabethtown?
7: Also Cameron Crowe.
6: Who did Almost Famous?
7: Cameron Crowe.
6: And who did Jerry Maguire? Who did Jerry Maguire?
7: Again, Dave, Cameron Crowe. Hey, folks.
6: I'm trying to
7: Cameron
6: do a golf Crow's, clap.
7: He's a friend
6: clap,
7: of the show. Cameron Crowe, of the Peach Cast. Untoasted.
6: Golf club.
7: Dave, I think you could get Cameron Crowe on the show.
6: Who is Cameron Crowe? If that was on Jeopardy. Who is Cameron Crowe?
7: Who is Cameron Crowe? I would continue.
6: Now, what I would do just to be cool if I was on Jeopardy, every actor, I would say, who is Bryan Cranston?
7: I get one
6: out of five right.
7: Right.
6: You know? Who is Bryan Cranston? Correct.
7: Yeah.
6: Good one. Julia Stiles, SJP, Sarah Jessica Parker plays Claire Wellesley.
7: Claire Wellesley, which sounds like an elite girl's college name.
6: Julia Stiles plays Carla.
7: Mm-hmm. Yeah, she's kind of the MacGuffin in the movie.
6: Now, help me out here. David Mamet is married to a girl that's in the movie, a woman that's in the movie. Would that be?
7: Yes, Dave.
6: I'm going to guess Rebecca Pidgeon.
7: You are correct.
6: Yes.
7: You are correct, sir.
6: Got it.
7: And, Dave, if anything comes out of this movie besides me remembering a few of the lines, it's I had a little crush on the 2000 version of Rebecca Pidgeon.
6: You got it. Patty
7: Patty LuPone, I believe.
6: LuPone.
7: Well, I think. But I could be wrong, Dave.
6: Sherry Bailey.
7: She is the wife of the mayor, Charles Durning.
6: Okay, so let's get everybody. You know, some people are listening to this show and they're saying, what are they talking about?
7: What's happening here?
6: What are they talking about? Okay, Cameron Crowe has nothing to do with State of Maine.
7: Okay, remember that.
6: Other than the fact that Philip Seymour Hoffman was in his movie Almost Famous.
7: Right. That'd be a connector, but not a plot point in this show.
6: And Cameron Crowe did a movie called Elizabethtown, right. And that had Alec Baldwin in it.
7: Yes.
6: So he's kind of around this movie. I mean, he's got...
7: Yes.
6: He's 1 degree removed from this movie with a lot of people that are in there. And people that were born from like 66 to 72 are called Hoffmans. We call
7: them
6: Hoffmans now. They're Hoffmans, you know. Kind of like Generation Jones. We're in Generation Jones, and we are just coming to grips with what that means.
7: I just say being a Hoffman sounds cooler.
6: Yeah, being a Hoffman. When you're in Generation Jones on Monday night, when you sum it up your YouTube...
7: Yeah,
6: they will just go ahead and suggest a Monday night baseball game with dead guys announcing. It'd be like, hey, Keith Jackson, Howard Cosell, Bob Uecker, Don Drysdale. They're all dead. And I get along with dead people very well on
7: they're
6: YouTube.
7: Fine.
6: Yeah,
7: do they talk Stratomatic baseball, Dave? Though
6: I don't know, but I watch boxing. Like I've been watching this Riddick Bowe Holyfield. Remember Bowe Holyfield? They fought like 3 times.
7: Right.
6: And you had Foreman in there and all that stuff. So I'm watching the YouTube video and it's like RIP Harold Letterman, RIP George Foreman, RIP. Everybody's dead.
7: It's so sad. No, and I feel like it wasn't that long ago George Foreman was fighting.
6: I know.
7: Like it was like, because he didn't fight for a long time, Dave.
6: You were waiting for the third bite of the apple.
7: The third act. I thought he would come back one more time. No.
6: Okay, well, we're talking about and Maine.
7: Yeah.
6: Go ahead.
7: State and Maine.
6: Yeah, we got to get back on here. But State and Maine, movie number 94, the American comedy drama, 2000, David Mamet. And I think we asked this question. Like Living in Oblivion and The Closer and Ed Wood and some of these movies, maybe Ed Wood was a little more mainstream than those two. So let's just go with Living in Oblivion and the Cooler. I'm sorry, I got that right. The Cooler. I'm sorry. The Cooler. Okay, I got that right. That's another error. E2.
7: That's okay.
6: Along with Living in Oblivion and The Cooler, this movie, State and Maine, what were they expecting to accomplish, particularly financially?
7: I don't think this one was ever slated for an over the top box office. I don't know if there was a budget listed for this one. It did not. It listed as $9.2 million in
6: box
7: what
6: office.
7: It made. Yes, I'm guessing. David Mamet, people like writers, so everybody probably signed up to do it at the, union minimum. That's how he was able to get probably the whole cast. I mean, it's pretty, there's not a ton of locations. So I imagine they were able to keep it probably pretty tight on the calendar and how many days they worked on it. But I think they were wanting to put together an ensemble play movie that somehow became underground hit or cult sensation or something. And it just didn't get there.
6: Okay, now you go to Living in Oblivion. The nervous director on that one was Steve Buscemi, right?
7: Correct.
6: Okay, now Steve Buscemi was in Fargo.
7: Yes, he was.
6: Okay, and that's your guy. Those are your guys, the brothers, right?
7: Yes, those would be the Coen brothers.
6: Okay, we got a lot of C's. We got Cameron Crowe. We got the Coen brothers. Okay, so again, folks, this has nothing to do with State and Main. The fact that Steve Buscemi was in the movie,
7: right,
6: the nervous director producer in Living in Oblivion, but in this movie, Fargo's William H. Macy is Walter Price, nervous director, and they were both in Fargo.
7: They were both in Fargo. So most directors, to be entertaining on screen, need to at least be nervous, I would say.
6: So I would put Fargo, real quick, and I'll let you go. Fargo, okay, and Ed Wood, I would put them in kind of the same category in that they were featured prominently on the Entertainment Tonight shows and things like,
7: yes,
6: that when they came out, which I don't think was the case for Living in Oblivion, The Cooler, and State and Main.
7: Well, I think, too, Johnny Depp, you know, gave Ed Wood a big star, kind of doing what seemed like a small, or a more, in the view of Hollywood, Ed Wood was, his interest was as being an interested minor character, right? So it's kind of a different thing, but Johnny, you know, having a star with it made a difference. Whereas, I guess there were a lot of known faces probably in Fargo, but it's like, it's quirky. The thing about Fargo, if you remember, the movie starts out, they're on, it's like a dark road, you see a car, and it says, based on a true story. Well, after the movie came out, and people got excited, well, you know, look up in Minnesota, what was the story? And the Coen brothers said, it's a movie.
6: Yeah, we just,
7: like, wait a minute. Like, wait a minute. It said, based on a true story. Yeah, that's part of the movie.
6: So we have the nervous, director. Everything's kind of based on a true story. We have budget issues. We have hurdles.
7: Yes.
6: We have the actor guy, the main
7: Bob
6: dude,
7: Berenger.
6: Bob Berenger,
7: yeah,
6: doing bad things.
7: He needs to
6: things.
7: Get his weights in, Dave. His weights are coming in from Boulder.
6: We got the mayor who is kind of like an Aunt B.
7: Yeah, he's a, what would the term be? The proper term, or even the old term. He's a little pecked. He's a little whipped. He's a kept man. And yet he's the mayor, Dave.
6: So this movie, you say, is set up like Best in Show, Waiting for Guffman, and the Mighty Wind.
7: I think it's got set up twists and turns. Like, there's twists and turns, but it's mainly, it feels like a piece for a lot of lines that David probably Mamet wrote, and they didn't maybe work for a play, but they were a great line, and they ended up in this movie.
6: Let's you can go over some of those lines. This again, this movie tells the story of a movie being made, and they have to do all sorts of different things than what,
7: yes,
6: they planned to do. Philip Seymour Hoffman is the writer of the movie, and I

0: Hence the movie about an old mill, and they didn't have an old mill, Dave.
1: Yeah, the mill went away. Apparently, that was going to be the big deal. But that they wrote around that. It was supposed to be in a New England town, and they had to move towns. Right?
0: Originally, New Hampshire. And Dave, there's a line, we can't ever go back to New Hampshire. At one point,
1: have you ever been to New Hampshire?
0: I think I've driven through New Hampshire, but they end up in what is supposedly Waterford, Vermont, which is actually, Dave, I think Beverly, Massachusetts, I believe, is Manchester by the Sea, Beverly, Dedham, and Waltham. So all done in Massachusetts, Dave. So
1: help me out. We did not mention one key character, and that's the attorney guy. Who is the attorney guy?
0: Well, that is for the city. What we're talking about? That'd be Clark. What's the character's name? Clark Gregg, Doug McKenzie. He is like the
1: Who's the actor name? I've got to get my USC tried. Okay. What is the actor's name that played the attorney?
0: Clark Gregg.
1: Clark Gregg. Is that two G's at the end of Gregg?
0: Two G's, exactly.
1: And they called him Doug McKenzie, like the SCTV?
0: Like Bob and Doug.
1: Yeah, Bob and Doug. Okay.
0: Exactly.
1: Okay. Doug McKenzie.
0: Yes. Yeah.
1: Easy to remember. Now, he had a memorable...
0: Right. The mayor's name was George Bailey.
1: Yes. Oh, that's right. You are correct. Mayor George Bailey. Yeah. So, we have the attorney is very important to the plot. He moves it along quite a bit. Now, he is he's dating Annie Black, Rebecca Pigeon, their fiance.
0: Correct.
1: He is her fiance.
0: He is her fiance.
1: Yeah. Okay. And it's kind of expected that they're going to get married.
0: So when the movie comes to town, that's where they're headed, Dave.
1: So in this movie, there's a lot of things going on.
0: Mm-hmm.
1: You know, it's not like, I mean, the movie is the main thing, but you've got this love interest now between Philip Seymour Hoffman and Rebecca Pigeon. And I can't even remember where that ends at the end of the movie. Do they end up getting together?
0: You know, that's a great question. I don't know. I don't think it's clear. I don't think it's a plot point. I think I'm thinking no. But no, she's kind of if you're going to have an emotional center of the movie, of which, like, she's the sane person, it's Annie, and she works at the local bookstore, and she sells books and typewriters and uses paper clips to solve problems.
1: And she makes enough money to subside.
0: Yeah, exactly.
1: Is that the proper word, subside?
0: I think so. Okay. And I think she seems to be living a rather pleasant life.
1: I have no confidence in my vocabulary these days.
0: It's okay, Dave.
1: It's kind of like I sprained an ankle. You know, I'm kind of working on
0: We're going to roll you back up, get you on your side again.
1: So that's kind of like the Hallmark thing, where I watched a Hallmark movie the other day, it's like Return to Daisy Hill.
0: Okay? Right.
1: And, you know, they revitalize a general store in the middle of
0: New
1: England.
0: That's always good.
1: And you think, and he quits his job as a rocket scientist to help her at the general store. And you think, how do these people make a living?
0: Right. Because you want to go, no health care.
1: No.
0: You got to buy your own health care now.
1: I mean, they got a guy making sandwiches. Your woodworking would really sell here. Why don't you bring in your woodworking? And it's like there's 15 people lined up. Okay, that's good. That's good. But anyway, but she was making a living. She was at the old bookstore typewriter thingy do.
0: Yes.
1: And we've got the battle between the attorney and the movie. The attorney's kind of saying, hey, we want a percentage of the gross and all this
0: stuff.
1: They
0: want a piece of the action, Dave, and the fact that Bob Berenger, while in the city for a movie, happened to be in a car wreck, it appears.
1: Yes.
0: The delivery

0: person, Julia Child, and she's
1: Julia
0: underage.
1: Stiles, not Julia, Julia Child.
0: Not Julia Child. I'm sorry. That would be amazing if he was in there with Julia Child. Because I picture John Candy with a Julia Child wig on when
1: you know,
0: say
1: I just
0: Julia
1: thought
0: Child.
1: Of it. If I was on Jeopardy, which I'll never be on Jeopardy. You know,
0: well, we don't know that.
1: If I won the lottery, if I was in a movie, I'll never do this stuff. But anyway, if I was in my own imaginary world of being on Jeopardy.
0: On Jeopardy.
1: And I would, if it was an actor, I would say Bryan Cranston.
0: Yeah.
1: And if it was an actress, I might go Julia Stiles.
0: Yeah, because they both roll.
1: Like if it's a woman, I'd say, Julia. Who is Julia Stiles? I'm sorry. Who is Bryan Cranston? Oh, I'm sorry. Who is Bryan Cranston? Yes.
0: Yeah.
1: That's right. Oh. You must be a fan of Breaking Bad. I'd go, well, not really, but I just thought Bryan Cranston would be a good guess. You know, I think some of the people that are on Jeopardy, it would be good if they did have like 5 or 8 go-to guesses because you might get it right.
0: Yeah.
1: You know what I mean?
0: Yeah.
1: You might be right, you know?
0: But I think that would change the whole game.
1: Get a couple of ports in Istanbul to your memory, and you know, you might hit it.
0: You could just pull those out and keep firing.
1: Okay, State and Maine, movie number 94, American comedy drama. The mayor was all in on the movie.
0: Yeah,
1: they kind of got a little starstruck in this thing.
0: As you would, Dave, if a movie came to Newcastle during my heyday, they could have basically had anything, I'm sure.
1: So you say this movie is kind of in that Best in Show, Waiting for Guffman, Mighty Wind, maybe a little Spinal Tap pocket.
0: It's playful. It's you know, it's heavily scripted. I mean, it feels to me like a play, like a farcical play kind of thing. It has some great lines. It's very simply described. It says, havoc is wrought on the inhabitants of a small New England town by a troubled film production. After the leading man's penchant for underage girls gets him banished from their New Hampshire location, the crew moves to the small town of Waterford, Vermont to finish shooting the old mill. Da-da-da-da-da. The character played by... Clara Wellesley's character, played by Sarah Jessica Parker. The first kind of plot twist to me is she refuses, even though in her contract she was going to do a topless scene, she decides she's not going to do that, or to do that, there would need to pay her more money. So then we find out, during this process, Dave, we find out that the movie, Dave, what is it about, Dave? What do they keep saying? Do you remember this?
1: Help me out.
0: The movie is about the quest for purity.
1: Oh, that's right. Yeah.
0: The quest for purity. So with that being wait a minute, we don't have the old mill, quest for purity. We're going to shoot it. So it's from her back. So anyway, they get out of the additional money. Then basically it's back and forth. This town is like presented to be this beacon of sanity and almost like old world common sense that still exists while this crazy movie production, you know, takes over the town. Where in the end, basically each kind of corrupt each other, I would say. And that's kind of really the movie, I would say. There's not really a big flash ending, maybe a little twist, I'd say, but nothing unexpected, right? You know, Roger Ebert said it's a playful movie about a film company arriving, offering to beat a quick retreat, and then he goes on and says, with a few adjustments, it could be adapted for stage where it could play as a farce. It's Mamet in a lighthearted move, playing with dialogue, repeating phrases, and supplying with a closing line that I think achieves a kind of greatness. Dave, do you remember the closing line of State and Maine?
1: I do not, Dave. I'm sorry. I watched this movie a couple of weeks ago.
0: Dave,
1: I'm woefully
0: I watched it
1: inadequate.
0: Recently. And I don't. So I am as in real time, I'm looking up. Okay, all they're pulling out to me, Dave, is the
1: last line.
0: Is the fact that it was good, but nobody's saying what it was. Okay, hang on. Oh, here you go, Dave. Once more, and you can try to play the notes this time.
1: Okay, once more, and you can. Now, was this the movie that had the kind of the NPR discussion at the end of the credits?
0: Oh, well, I didn't get that far, Dave. I maybe dipped out, my friend.
1: We're getting way into the weeds here. We're going to check that.
0: I'm sorry.
1: If that is not true,
0: okay,
1: we'll come back and do an addendum.
0: I think it is true, Dave.
1: Well, Dave, I can confirm that it was a kind of an NPR ending at the end of the credits,
0: okay,
1: where they discussed the movie, and Sarah Jessica Parker, I believe, was in a habit,
0: okay,
1: at the end of the movie with Alec Baldwin being bandaged at the forehead level.
0: Yeah.
1: So that's how it ended. And Philip Seymour Hoffman and Rebecca Pidgeon, a.k.a. Joseph Turner White and Annie Black, they did kiss at the end of the movie.
0: Well, Dave, I guess it had a happy ending.
1: Yeah, it did. So, State and Maine, 2000, movie number 94, the American comedy drama. I would recommend this movie. I love the characters.
0: Yeah. Yeah.
1: It had a playfulness to it.
0: It's some light. Right.
1: Some of the subject matter is a little heavy.
0: It is.
1: On one hand. You know, it's a movie about making a movie.
0: Yes.
1: And, you know, you like Alec Baldwin. You like Charles Durney. You like Sarah Jessica Parker. You like Julia Stiles. You like Rebecca Pidgeon. You like Philip Seymour Hoffman. And a few other people thrown in there. It's a pretty decent flick.
0: Yeah. No, it's not going to be wasted time because you will get some laughs. There is some really kind of dry, absurd, funny dialogue. And the characters. I mean, the characters that are played outlandishly. I mean, Alec Baldwin is funny. Sarah Jessica Parker is funny. You know, I mean, the David Mamet, I mean, Mamet writes interesting characters, right? And so the producer and the director and the it's like he's writing archetypes and there are, you know, they're nailing it. So if you have the time, we give this movie
1: thumbs up.
0: A thumbs up. It's, I mean, the last thing that Roger Ebert said about it was, you know, he thinks that there's a kind of greatness in this. And just the way it was, you know, put together. So, obviously, the money-paying public didn't feel the same way, Dave.
1: Coming up next, here's a guy that was able to get the public to pay him money.
0: Uh-huh. Mm-hmm.
1: He was his own deal. And okay. I'll tell you what, you talk about tough to spell.
0: Give it to me, Dave.
1: 1971, George Hamilton, Evel Knievel.
0: Evel Knievel, folks.
1: This is a feature film. This is not a documentary.
0: This is long before we were watching him at Kings Island or in Vegas on Wild
1: River
0: Sports.
1: Canyon. Yeah,
0: right. I mean, this is early. This is like before he was. This is like when he was still kind of an unknown yet fabled character out there, right?
1: So he had a movie. Before he did a lot of the stuff that made him famous.
0: Yeah.
1: Huh.
0: What's up with that, Dave? Yeah. But George Hamilton. We have George Hamilton, Dave.
1: 1971, movie number 95. And 96 will be Million Dollar Baby.
0: Okay.
1: 97, Follow That Dream is not available to watch.
0: We are bummed, but.
1: So we go to Girls, Girls, Girls with Elvis. We get a little Godzilla going on, 98, Destroy All Monsters.
0: Yeah.
1: And we wind up season 5, movie number 99, The Ambulance, 1990, The Ambulance.
0: The Ambulance. To set us up, Dave, for number 100 next season, kicking off the white whale of streaming sought B-movie delights. What is it, Dave?
1: It's a nugget for you that are listening right now. It is Eddie and the Cruisers.
0: On the Dark Side.
1: The Beaver Brown Band.
0: Oh, yeah.
1: Is it John Cafferty?
0: John Cafferty and the Beaver Brown Band, which when I first heard, I thought somebody in Newcastle was making that up, Dave.
1: Somebody told me that is a shade of brown at like Sherwin Williams.
0: I would, yeah,
1: Beaver Brown.
0: Beaver Brown.
1: They made the movie. And John Cafferty, not to be confused with John Parr.
0: No. They tried to sport a similar hair and vocal style.
1: They were out about the same time.
0: Yeah, it was that.
1: John Parr had the song Naughty Naughty.
0: Right. And then you throw in, even though no relation, Fogerty sounds a little bit like Cafferty. So you get a lot of confusion. There were a few elements. And like John Cafferty in the lexicon of New Jersey bands, you got like Springsteen on the Mount Rushmore, and you come down a little bit and you got like Southside Johnny, right? And then, Dave, right, you know, in the mud was John Cafferty and the Beaver Brown Band.
1: Kind of like that, what's that, right? John Paul Young and John
0: Yes.
1: Young.
0: Oh.
1: Tony Francioso, Anthony Franciscus, or Tony Francioso and Anthony. What's it got?
2: My head is hurting.
0: It's blowing up, people.
1: And James Franciscus and Tony
0: Yes.
1: Francioso. And we have done their movies.
0: Right.
1: And we still don't know which one is which.
0: What would be fun, Dave, is if we could report to you today that, yes, even their agents were so frustrated that they actually had a duel. They had a duel, Dave, and James Franciscan's agent shot Tony Francioso's agent, and, Dave, he never walked right again.
1: Oh, my. Now, John Parr, did he do St. Elmo, the theme to
0: – He did.
1: Like the Man in Motion?
0: Dave,
1: so that's
0: I can
1: John
0: feel St. Elmo's fire burning in me.
1: St. Elmo's fire, John Parr, John
0: right.
1: Cafferty, Eddie and the Cruisers.
0: Right. And Ooh. I don't think.
1: Can we keep all this straight?
0: Maybe. We're
1: going to
0: need
1: work?
0: Help, Dave. We're going to need help.
1: But that's movie number 100. Next up, it's Evel Knievel. And I guess I should say, since I said it's so hard to spell
0: uh-huh.
1: Evel. Spell Evel, Dave.
0: Well, Dave, he wanted to be evil, but he didn't want it to spell like the evil word.
1: Mm-hmm.
0: So E-V-E-L is how Evel Knievel became evil and not Bobby Knievel.
1: Spell Knievel.
0: Oh, Dave, now I'm done. Now I'm done. I can spell evil. I can't spell Knievel, Dave.
1: K-N-I-E-V-A-L.
0: Okay. Again, doesn't make sense to me.
1: Yeah. It's
0: but
1: it's our next movie. We'll spell it. We'll talk.
0: We'll watch it even.
1: We'll watch it. I'll try to remember it. And
0: okay.
1: It'll be George Hamilton.
0: Ah, Whew. George.
1: Hey, don't forget the Crawfordsville Pete's Cast. 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

0: Over the Mountain Aussie, that is for Brad the Dentist, who says, most of us do it wrong, not brushing for a full 2 minutes. Don't shortchange yourself. He says, get your favorite rock song on and brush away. Like, he loves Ozzy. So he's actually getting about 3.5-4 minutes of brushing out of Ozzy. He says, I just rock out to brushing my teeth. Brad the Dentist. He also says, to get the most out of your dental routine, you need to floss before you brush your teeth. All right. I never realized before is better than after, but I do now. Thank you so much, Brad. And he says, always clean your tongue when you're brushing. Your tongue holds a lot of bacteria, so don't forget it. Brush away the teeth and your tongue. Thanks for listening, Brad.
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7: Here's your Thunder 103.9 forecast. Slight chance for scattered thunderstorms today. Otherwise, partly cloudy skies. Daytime highs approaching 84. Winds out of the southwest, 5 to 10 miles an hour. Lows level off around 64. Tonight, mainly clear skies. I'm meteorologist Ray Miller. Right now, it's 69 degrees.
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Good morning. I am Dave, back in town, back in the studio to hang out with you today with some great classic rock from Guns N' Roses and Led Zeppelin. In just a few minutes, here's Genesis.

0: Zeppelin and Guns N' Roses before that, whose tour takes them to the Ozarks. Tonight they're in Ridgedale, Missouri, in between Branson and the Arkansas state line. Got the Doors on the way.
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0: journey back 50 years to the 1976 Charger homecoming against our county rivals, the Athenians. 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
7: This weather forecast is brought to you by the Crawfordsville Moose Lodge No. 6. Open Monday through Sunday at noon and open for lunch on Thursday and Friday with optional closing at 10. The Crawfordsville Moose Lodge No. 6 is a family center, social club, and charity organization. 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
8: Here's your Thunder 103.9 forecast. Slight chance for scattered thunderstorms today. Otherwise, partly cloudy skies. Daytime highs approaching 84. Winds out of the southwest, 5 to 10 miles an hour. Lows level off around 64. Tonight, mainly clear skies. I'm meteorologist Ray Miller. Right now, it's 69 degrees.
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0: The Doors and Sammy Hagar before that, whose Cabo Wabo Cantina got hit by a tropical storm about a week and a half ago. Sammy posted some pictures and videos online of all of Cabo being hit by the storm. 75-mile-an-hour winds, heavy rain, some flooding, but they had it all cleaned up in about 24 hours. Sammy had the restaurant opened again within a day, so that will not affect his birthday bashes that are happening next month at his Cabo Wabo Cantina. Got bad company coming up.
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15: Here's your Thunder 103.9 forecast. Slight chance for scattered thunderstorms today. Otherwise, partly cloudy skies. Daytime highs approaching 84. Winds out of the southwest, 5 to 10 miles an hour. Lows level off around 64. Tonight, mainly clear skies. I'm meteorologist Ray Miller. Right now, it's 70 degrees.
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0: Bad Company and the Police before that. Today would have been the late Neil Peart's 74th birthday. We'll hear Rush coming up.
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1: Rumors spreading around, United Texas town. 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And you know what I'm talking about. 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

0: ZZ Top, who play the Mohegan Sun Casino in Connecticut tonight. 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
6: Here's your Thunder 103.9 forecast. Slight chance for isolated thunderstorms today. Otherwise, partly cloudy skies. Daytime highs approaching 84. Winds out of the west, 5 to 10 miles an hour. Mainly clear sky tonight. Lows level off around 64. I'm meteorologist Ray Miller. Currently, it's 70 degrees.
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0: The Spencer Davis Group featuring a then-teenage Steve Winwood on lead vocals. I had a chance to see him perform that song many decades later, about 10 years ago now, when he was on tour with Steely Dan. That would have put him in his late 60s, and he still sounded exactly the same when he did that song and all of his others. Got Pink Floyd coming up.
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11: Here's your Thunder 103.9 forecast. Slight chance for isolated thunderstorms today. Otherwise, partly cloudy skies. Daytime highs approaching 84. Winds out of the west, 5 to 10 miles an hour. Mainly clear sky tonight. Lows level off around 64. I'm meteorologist Ray Miller. Currently 72.
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0: Skinner and Pink Floyd before that, Have a Cigar from the Wish You Were Here album that came out 51 years ago today. Got Ozzy coming up next.
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0: AC/DC are in Montreal tonight on their Power Up Tour. I have a friend who went and saw them at Notre Dame a week ago, and it looked freaking awesome. My friend posted a bunch of pictures and video online, and it looked great at the Notre Dame football stadium. That stadium today being used by the Notre Dame football team. They are hosting Rice, the university, not the side dish, this afternoon. Got Tom Petty coming up.
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8: Here's your Thunder 103.9 forecast. Sunshine mixed with clouds at times this afternoon with a slight chance for isolated storms. High temperatures reach up to 84. Winds out of the west, 5 to 10 miles an hour. Lows dip down to about 64 tonight. I'm meteorologist Ray Miller. Currently 72.
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0: Loverboy and Fleetwood Mac before that. Never Break the Chain. On this day in 1990, the chain was broken. Both Stevie Nicks and Christine McVie announced they were leaving Fleetwood Mac following the publication of Mick Fleetwood's autobiography. They did not care for some of the stories that Mick told about them in the book. Of course, they would reunite with Fleetwood Mac years later. Got the Black Crowes coming up next.
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12: Here's your Thunder 103.9 forecast. Sunshine mixed with clouds at times this afternoon, with a slight chance for isolated storms. High temperatures reach up to 84. Winds out of the west, 5 to 10 miles an hour. Lows dip down to about 64 tonight. I'm meteorologist Ray Miller. Currently 74.
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0: Queen and the Black Crowes before that, who just wrapped up opening some shows for Guns N' Roses and have a couple of shows of their own left to go this year. They're playing two concerts in Mexico City in November. Hang tight, got some David Lee Roth era Van Halen coming up next.
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0: That is a song you will not hear Robert Plant performing on his upcoming tour with his new band Saving Grace. They do cover some Led Zeppelin songs during their show, but Stairway to Heaven is not one of them. Robert Plant is pretty much done with that song. His new tour kicks off on Friday in St. Louis. Got the Eagles coming up.
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7: 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The Crawfordsville Moose Lodge No. 6 is a family center, social club, and charity organization. 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
8: Here's your Thunder 103.9 forecast. Sunshine mixed with clouds at times this afternoon, with daytime highs approaching 84. Westerly winds 5 to 10 miles an hour. Mainly clear sky tonight, lows dip down to about 64. I'm meteorologist Ray Miller. Currently, it's 74 degrees.
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0: Bad Company, the song from Bad Company, the album by Bad Company, the band. 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Got David Bowie coming up.
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8: Here's your Thunder 103.9 forecast. Sunshine mixed with clouds at times this afternoon, with daytime highs approaching 84. Westerly winds 5 to 10 miles an hour. Mainly clear sky tonight, lows dip down to about 64. I'm meteorologist Ray Miller. Right now, 77.
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0: 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Please make your SpaceX stock fly as high as your rockets. Sincerely, an investor. There's David Bowie in Space Oddity. Got the Doors and Pink Floyd on the way.
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56 years ago today, CCR had their very first number one album. Cosmos Factory went to the top of the charts featuring this song. Here's Run Through the Jungle.

0: The Who and Pinball Wizard from Tommy. Back when themed albums were a thing. Back when albums were a thing. Not only are we not getting any themed albums anymore, we're barely getting albums. Bands out here just releasing singles. Not putting any thought into the theme or sequencing or anything anymore. Got Skinnered on the way.
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7: Here's your Thunder 103.9 forecast. Sunshine mixed with clouds at times this afternoon, with daytime highs approaching 84. Westerly winds 5 to 10 miles an hour. Mainly clear sky tonight. Lows dip down to about 64. I'm meteorologist Ray Miller. Right now, 77.
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0: The Steve Miller Band and Fly Like an Eagle. Speaking of the Eagles, the NFL season is underway now that the Labor Day weekend is behind us. We can turn our attention to fall and football. The Eagles hosting my hometown Washington Commanders tomorrow afternoon. Got the Rolling Stones coming up.
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4: 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Open Monday through Sunday at noon and open for lunch on Thursday and Friday with optional closing at 10. The Crawfordsville Moose Lodge No. 6 is a family center, social club, and charity organization. Check them out at 402 Wayntown Road, Crawfordsville. 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
9: Here's your Thunder 103.9 forecast. Sunshine mixed with clouds at times this afternoon, with daytime highs approaching 84. Westerly winds, 5 to 10 miles an hour. Mainly clear sky tonight, lows dip down to about 64. I'm meteorologist Ray Miller. Currently, it's 80 degrees.
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0: Blue Oyster Cult. That'll do it for me. I'm Dave, getting ready to head out. Enjoy the rest of your Saturday and your weekend. I will see you back here soon. Have a good one. Guns N' Roses are on the way.
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7: 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What worries you? 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This is Ron Paul. 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

rolling through a set of classic rock with Rush. Isaac Allen here. How you doing? Welcome to another Saturday afternoon. Looking at some celeb birthdays in just a moment. First, Van Halen.

0: rock and roll never forgets. It's Bob Seger and the Silver Bullet Band. Thank you so much for listening. Isaac Galen in the air chair. How is your Saturday treating you so far? Back to the tunes in just a moment. First, let's take a look at some September 12th birthdays. Birthdays today include the legendary Jesse Owens, track and field legend who won 4 gold medals and set a world record at the 1936 Olympics in Germany, born today in 1913. Several musical birthdays. George Jones, born today in 1931. Barry White, born today in 1944. The late Neil Peart, of course, drummer and lyricist for Rush, born today in 1952. He passed away in 2020. Another birthday that is an interesting one, Joe Pantoliano is 75. You may not know that name, but you've seen him in something. He was in Risky Business, The Goonies, Memento, The Sopranos, maybe most well known as Cypher from The Matrix. If today is yours, happy birthday.
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11: Here's your Thunder 103.9 forecast. Sunshine mixed with clouds at times this afternoon, with daytime highs approaching 84. Winds out of the west, 5 to 10 miles an hour. Lows level off around 64. Tonight, mainly clear skies. I'm meteorologist Ray Miller. Currently, it's 80 degrees.
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0: It's the Prince of Darkness, Ozzy Osbourne, Mr. Crowley, from 1980's Blizzard of Oz, Ozzy's debut solo album. That song, of course, focused on the infamous occultist, Aleister Crowley. Hope you're enjoying your weekend, whatever you're up to. Thank you for tuning in. Certainly appreciate it. Isaac Allen in studio. Eddie Money, rockin' next.
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14: Here's your Thunder 103.9 forecast. Lots of sunshine this afternoon with daytime highs approaching 84. Winds out of the west, 5 to 10 miles an hour. 64 tonight. Chance of thunderstorms tomorrow, 83. Partly cloudy skies. I'm meteorologist Ray Miller. Currently, it's 82 degrees.
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0: It's Led Zeppelin Dancing Days from 1973's Houses of the Holy. My understanding is Dancing Days was inspired by a song that Jimmy Page and Robert Plant heard while traveling in Bombay. So I guess Indian inspiration for Dancing Days.
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3: 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Legendary performances by the icons of rock and roll. I'm Lisa Berrigan. Coming up, we'll hear classic live sets from Van Halen, Kiss, and Whitesnake. First, our headliner, Aerosmith. When you hear the word Aerosmith, what's your first thought? Chances are it's not ballet. In May of 2027, the Virginia National Ballet is going to stage a production featuring music spanning their career. The organizers say it'll be ballet like never before. Get the details at virginianationalballet.org. Back in the summer of 2014, just prior to their North American Let Rock Rule Tour, Aerosmith headlined the popular Download Festival at Donington Park in Castle Donington, England. It was June 15, 2014. Their performance was everything you wouldn't expect in a ballet. It was brazen, loud, and in your face. Enjoy the show. Here's our headliner, Aerosmith. This is Live in Concert.

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Aerosmith.

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I'm a guitar, Mr. Brad Whitford. 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
11: This weather forecast is brought to you by the Crawfordsville Moose Lodge No. 6. Open Monday through Sunday at noon and open for lunch on Thursday and Friday with optional closing at 10. The Crawfordsville Moose Lodge No. 6 is a family center, social club, and charity organization. 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

0: Hey. Here's your Thunder 103.9 forecast. Lots of sunshine this afternoon with daytime highs approaching 84. Winds out of the west, 5 to 10 miles an hour. 64 tonight. Chance of thunderstorms tomorrow, 83. Partly cloudy skies. I'm meteorologist Ray Miller. Currently, it's 82 degrees.
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2: We're back with more Live in Concert. This is Lisa Berrigan. Our headliner is Aerosmith. We'll hear more of their legendary performance at the 2014 Download Festival in England later in the program. On August 27th, 1986, Van Halen and their brand new lead singer, Sammy Hagar, took the stage and played this set at Veterans Memorial Coliseum in New Haven, Connecticut. This is Live in Concert.

0: it's Van Halen. Their first tour with Sammy Hagar as their new lead singer. This set was recorded live at Veterans Memorial Coliseum in New Haven, Connecticut in August of 1986. This is Live in Concert. Our headliner is Aerosmith. We'll hear more of their legendary performance at the 2014 Download Festival in England a little later. Coming up next, KISS rocks our nation's capital area.
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19: This is Live in Concert. I'm Lisa Berrigan. Our headliner is Aerosmith. We'll hear more of their legendary performance at the 2014 Download Festival in England in just a few minutes. Back in the summer of 2004, Kiss went out on their Rock the Nation tour. In a little over 3 months, they played 59 concerts across three continents. During that tour, on July 25th, 2004, Kiss made a stop in our nation's capital area and played this set at Jiffy Lube Live in Bristow, Virginia. This is Live in Concert. Don't wanna-

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0: Recorded live in our nation's capital area, Jiffy Lube Live in Bristow, Virginia, during their Rock the Nation tour in July of 2004. This is Live in Concert. Our headliner is Aerosmith. We'll hear more of their legendary performance at the 2014 Download Festival in England next.
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0: Welcome back to Live in Concert. This is Lisa Berrigan. Our headliner is Aerosmith. The sleeping giant may be awakening once again. No, they'll never tour again. That ship has sailed. And Steven Tyler's voice can't handle the rigors of a tour. But as he continues to recover from his vocal cord injuries and continues to get more comfortable singing, we could possibly see some one-off performances. Joe Perry says, you never know. We've been listening to their legendary performance at the 2014 Download Festival at Donington Park in Castle Donington, England. 40,000 fans crammed into the grounds to see this gig. Let's get back to it. Once again, it's our headliner, Aerosmith. This is Live in Concert.

0: It's our headliner, Aerosmith, recorded live during their performance at the 2014 Download Festival at Donington Park in Castle Donington, England. It was June 15th, 2014. This is Live in Concert. Aerosmith isn't done just yet. We'll hear the incredible encore from this concert in just a few minutes. Coming up next, Liverpool, England may be famous for the Beatles, but on this night in 2006, it was all Whitesnake.
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8: This weather forecast is brought to you by the Crawfordsville Moose Lodge No. 6. 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The Crawfordsville Moose Lodge No. 6 is a family center, social club, and charity organization. 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
9: Here's your Thunder 103.9 forecast. Lots of sunshine this afternoon with daytime highs approaching 84. Winds out of the west, 5 to 10 miles an hour. 64 tonight. Chance of thunderstorms tomorrow, 83. Partly cloudy skies. I'm meteorologist Ray Miller. Currently, it's 83 degrees.
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11: 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I'm Lisa Berrigan. Our headliner is Aerosmith. We'll hear the encore from their legendary performance at the 2014 Download Festival in England in just a few minutes. On July 3rd, 2006, Whitesnake played this explosive live set at the Big Top Arena in Liverpool, England. This is Live in Concert.
12: You keep on pushing, baby, like I've never known before. You know you drive me crazy, child. I just wanna see.

0: It's Whitesnake, recorded live at the Big Top Arena in Liverpool, England, in July of 2006. This is Live in Concert. Our headliner is Aerosmith. We'll hear the encore from their legendary performance at the 2014 Download Festival in England next.
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20: 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I'm Lisa Berrigan. Don't miss Live in Concert next week. We'll hear classic live sets by Def Leppard, Phil Collins, and The Pretenders. Our headliner next week is The Cars. This week's headliner is Aerosmith. We've been listening to their legendary performance at the Download Festival at Donington Park in Castle Donington, England. It was June 15th, 2014. We hope you've enjoyed the concert. Now, here's the thrilling encore. Once again, it's our headliner, Aerosmith. This is Live in Concert.

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0: 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Classic live Kiss. Isaac Allen in the office. Wonder how the Kiss Hologram Project is going. You know, they started that a couple of years ago, I think, if I remember right, last I read. Now it's been a while, but I think they said they were going to roll out the holograms in 2027, right? So that's coming up.
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1: 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The Crawfordsville Moose Lodge No. 6 is a family center, social club, and charity organization. 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
2: Here's your Thunder 103.9 forecast. Mainly clear skies with fog at times. Tonight with lows around 64. Southwest winds around 5 miles an hour. Partly cloudy skies and foggy early tomorrow. Chance of thunderstorms. Daytime highs approaching 83. I'm meteorologist Ray Miller. Currently 83.
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0: It's Boston, a little peace of mind. Isaac Allen in the office. Let's talk TV. We're 12 days into September, this time of year, of course. Lots of premieres, both season and series premieres. This weekend, what do we have going on? Well, Jeff Goldblum hosts the second season premiere of Saturday Night Live UK tomorrow night on Peacock. Of course, Sunday Night Football is back. Giants and Cowboys on NBC tomorrow. Premiere of 60 Minutes. Series premiere of High Value Targets, The Hunt for Saddam on TNT. Third season finale of The Walking Dead Dead City tomorrow on AMC. On CBS tomorrow night, Donnie Wahlberg hosts Best of the VMAs. And on HBO Max tomorrow, Episode 5 of Lanterns. I've been checking that one out. It's a pretty good DC Comics superhero story with kind of a detective noir sort of thing. It's cool.
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9: Here's your Thunder 103.9 forecast. Mainly clear skies with fog at times. Tonight with lows around 64. Southwest winds around 5 miles an hour. Partly cloudy skies and foggy early tomorrow. Chance of thunderstorms. Daytime highs approaching 83. I'm meteorologist Ray Miller. Currently 82.
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0: Bad Company, Ready for Love, from their debut album, Bad Company, 1974. Interesting trivia about that song. I think I've talked about this before, but you may not be aware. Ready for Love predates Bad Company. That song, written by Mick Ralphs from his previous band, Mott the Hoople. It was on their 1972 album, All the Young Dudes. Mick Ralphs left Mott the Hoople to join Bad Company, and they had a revamped version of that classic song on their debut album.
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9: 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And the Iowa State Cyclones will get the win in the Cy-Hawk Trophy.
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7: Now, let's head to Kinnick Stadium. Here's Craig Daniels and Tiki Barber.
11: Hello, everybody. Alongside ACC Player of the Year, former, and three-time NFL Pro Bowler Tiki Barber, I'm Greg Daniels. Tim Cates will join us shortly from the Progressive Insurance Studios in Los Angeles. We're in Iowa City. It's a battle for the Cy-Hawk Trophy. It has been tight the last 8 years, all decided by 10 points or less. The Iowa State Cyclones coming in 1-0, taking on number 22, Iowa, also 1-0. Tiki Barber, Matt Campbell, his blueprint at Iowa State, the winningest coach there of all time by a long shot.
12: Yeah, he was fantastic, Matt Campbell. Obviously, he's taking his wares now to the East Coast and coaching at Penn State, which leaves Jimmy Rogers in charge here. And he has had success as a head coach, winning a national championship at San Diego State. And we don't know exactly what to expect, especially because this offense and defense, really, this whole team is really brand new here at Iowa State, even though a lot of them are familiar because of transferring from Washington State, where Jimmy Rogers was last year. So it's making over a new team and a rivalry game early in the season. There'll be a lot of emotion here, but there's still a lot of uncertainty.
11: 15 Cougars came along with Jimmy Rogers. 83 of their 126 players are new to Ames. That's a remarkable number. How do you build a program in one off season when everybody's new?
12: You get veterans. That's how you do it. You find these transfers who are juniors or seniors who have had experience or successes in other programs, and you bring them to yours. We saw this last year with Indiana, one of the oldest teams in the history, really, of NCAA. They won a national championship. You see my alma mater doing this. Tony Elliott, down in Virginia, he has, I think, the oldest roster in college football this year, and it's showing in how good they've been in their first couple of games. So it's really about veteran leadership, even though you don't know those guys because you haven't had them since they were 18 years old.
11: They do have a good quarterback. Jalen Rayner came over from Arkansas State. He's probably going to decide how far they go. Not alone, but he's a big factor.
12: He is a huge factor. He is an athletic quarterback. He can scramble. He can throw the ball down the field. He had over 10,000 yards in total yards at Arkansas State, but the big challenge is he's got to prevent the turnovers. He had 28 interceptions in those 3 years at Arkansas State, but he got off to a good start last weekend, had two passing touchdowns and two rushing touchdowns.
11: The Hawkeyes enter the game favored by a couple of touchdowns, roughly. Kirk Ferentz in his 28th year, the dean of college football coaches. But it's the least experienced team Coach Ferentz has had in years, and they've got a QB battle going on.
12: Yeah, when you have a QB battle, when you have two, that means you don't have one at all.
11: Right.
12: But there is something about having the consistency that Coach Ferentz has had. 28 years. It's the epitome of culture. When you first get here as an Iowa Hawkeye, you know exactly what the expectation is. You know exactly how disciplined that you need to be. This concepts aren't that difficult. They are simple offensive zone schemes. They're zone defense as well, but they execute at a high level consistently, and that's what's expected of every Hawkeye player.
11: And you mentioned knowing what you're going to get with Iowa, and we do. Kamari Moulton had a career high in just 11 carries in 11 minutes of football last week against Northern Illinois, and it's always going to be a stout defense. They have not allowed more than 20 per game in 8 seasons for the Hawkeyes.
12: Well, it doesn't matter who the defensive coordinator has been. They've found ways to be excellent. And obviously this year, they've continued that tradition in the first game, albeit against a lesser opponent. But you mentioned Kamari Moulton. It was so fun watching him last week with that zone scheme where he'd get one foot in the ground, get north and south. You have the receivers downfield blocking, which is a necessity in this Iowa offense. You're not going to get a ton of pass catches, but you better make your impact on down the field as a blocker for your runners. But I think the biggest thing that you see is that this team is consistent every year on defense. It's the same thing every single year. One of the top defense in the history of college football.
11: The Cy Hawk Trophy's on the line in Iowa City. We'll have more coverage from Kinnick Stadium coming up. But when we come back, Tim Cates joins us from the Progressive Insurance Studios as we get you set for Cy Hawk, Iowa State at Iowa. This is NCAA Football on Compass Media Networks.
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18: 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Coming up, we'll preview this interstate rivalry, also kicking off shortly, a top five matchup in Austin. Number 4 Texas hosting number 1 Ohio State. The Buckeyes led by quarterback Julian Sain and star receiver Jeremiah Smith, while Texas has added Auburn transfer wideout Cam Coleman to go along with the much-talked-about quarterback Arch Manning. It's an early season showdown and should be a heck of a fight in Texas. Head coach Steve Sarkisian.
17: Ohio State, they're number one in the country for a reason. Ryan has done a tremendous job with that program since taking over. Obviously, national champs a couple years ago, and they've reloaded. But these are the games that you love to be part of, you know, and we're fortunate that we get to be part of these games as a staff, as players, as a fan base. We're obviously looking forward to the opportunity. Should be a heck of a week.
18: Well, coming up at the Rose Bowl in Los Angeles, it's UCLA and San Diego State. Not a game with a lot of national buzz, but certainly people talking about what Aztecs head coach Sean Lewis had to say leading up to this matchup against the Bruins.
19: Plenty of experience where there's a galaxy of stars and talents on the other sideline, and I'll take me and mine against them. All their polos, all their khakis, all their resources, all that. Put the ball down. Let's go play.
18: Well, we'll find out. Through 2 weeks of the college football season, never too early to overreact. Best team in the country? Is it Ohio State, Notre Dame, Georgia, Texas, defending national champion Indiana? They're 2-0. Miami, arguably one of the best offensive teams in college football this year. The Canes, 2-0. 1,400 yards of total offense through two games. And quarterback Darian Mensah, 41 of 45 passing for 653 yards and 8 touchdowns in the first two games.
20: You know, obviously I wanted to play well. You know, Canes fans were very supportive of me when I first got here, and so to, you know, kind of give that back, you know, on the field with my play is means a lot to me.
18: Off the field, the big story in college football has gone from should pro players be allowed to come back for a fifth year of eligibility to did Michigan really win that game against Western Michigan last week in which they got one more play with one more second put back on the clock when it looked like the game should have been over? Well, they scored on that next play, won the game, and Western Michigan went home a loser. Everybody talking about it around the country, including Iowa head coach Kirk Ferentz.
21: I've only kind of like heard it on the radio being talked about every time I'm in the car, it seems like. I don't know what to think about it other than I just, you know, I can't imagine how heartbroken those the team that lost. I mean, it was just like, you know, they played a heck of a game.
18: Well, let's all synchronize our watches because coming up, we'll hear more from Iowa head coach Kirk Ferentz, Iowa State head coach Jimmy Rogers, and we'll dive deeper into this matchup. We'll also get you a scoreboard update, but up next, we'll look around college football with our guy, Tiki Barber. I'm Tim Cates. 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
18: Tim Cates back inside the Progressive Insurance Studios in Los Angeles, leading up to kickoff from Kinnick Stadium. It's number 21, Iowa and Iowa State. Time now to chop it up with our guy, Tiki Barber. All right, Tiki, Ohio State, Texas, a top five game, also getting ready to kick off in Austin. This game means a lot for both teams, no doubt about it, in non-conference play. But Texas under Sark is 14-2 against ranked teams, not named Georgia and Ohio State in his 3 seasons there. Feels like this is a big one for him in the Longhorns.
12: Yeah, it's a big one for him because he's got to win these big games against these top-ranked opponents. Otherwise, no one actually will take you serious when it comes towards the end of the season and you're getting ready for the college football playoff. But I would rather have these type of games if I'm Texas than, say, what Miami has against Florida A&M, where you're just beating up on a team and you're not really learning a lot about yourself. I think Texas and Arch Manning and all that entire crew will learn a lot about where they stand relative to the top teams in the country after tonight.
18: All right, Tiki, the big story this week, no doubt, what happened in Ann Arbor between Michigan and Western Michigan. The replay officials decided, based on their clock and their replay, to put 1 second back. Michigan would have a Hail Mary, win the football game to go 1-0 on this season. The Big Ten was pretty transparent, so we thought, but seems like a lot of confusion about a clock in college football in 2026.
12: You know, this is like any sport. The referee or the umpire on the field should have the time. It should be on their watch. It should be on an extra official, whatever it may be. I'm still confused by this, Tim, because the Big Ten comes out and says, yes, they got it right. The defender was out of bounds when he touched the ball. There was 1 second left on the clock. But then 3 seconds later, they say, but we're changing the rule for clarity. So you're changing the rule because it was the right interpretation? It doesn't make any sense to me. But I'm glad that this kind of got out of the way early. But I think we're still seeing the voters in the AP poll and those that are evaluating college football still taking a hit at Michigan because of how poorly they played against Western Michigan, despite winning that one desperately.
18: Now, I don't want to overreact after 2 weeks, but I'm going to overreact. Miami looks really good. They went to the national championship game a year ago, and they picked off right where they left off. New quarterback in Darian Mensah. He's getting paid a lot of money. They're 2-0. They beat Stanford. They beat Florida A&M. And he is putting up, like, video game numbers, 653 yards and 8 touchdowns. This dude is for real.
12: Yeah, him and Malachi Toney are going to battle for the Heisman internally on that team this year. And look, I know Darian Mensah only because I can't stand Darian Mensah. You know why? Because at Duke last year, he beat Virginia and kept us out of the college football playoff potentially if we had won the ACC. And so we knew that getting him to Miami was going to be a huge boost for that team. They have so much talent offensively. The one question was, after losing Carson Beck to the Arizona Cardinals in the draft, what would it look like offensively? And Darian Mensah has proven to be one of the top quarterbacks in college football right now. And it's interesting when you start looking, because I do a lot of NFL in my day job, who are going to be these quarterbacks coming out potentially for the Jets? Darian Mensah is climbing the ranks very, very quickly, despite just playing 2 games so far down in Miami.
18: Well, in a few weeks, Miami will take on Clemson, and Clemson's taking on Georgia Southern here in a few minutes. But if Clemson continues to struggle, when they face Miami, if they get beat bad by Miami, it could be the end for Dabo Swinney. Now, I don't know a lot of Clemson alum, but $57 million in a buyout to get him out as head coach seems like a lot of money.
12: Yeah, it really is a lot of money, but it feels, and I don't want to put this on Dabo because I have such respect for him, the national championships, the consistency that he had, and what feels like a bygone era, but the NIL era has taken over, and you've seen a lot of coaches, including one of the greatest ever, Nick Saban, not be able to handle it. They got their butts whooped against LSU in week one, and if it happens again against one of the other top teams in college football in Miami, I would not be surprised if we see Dabo take the same route that you saw Nick Saban take and step away from the game, because it's just passed him by. The last thing that he wants is to have his resume saddled with all of these mediocre and losing seasons after having such a great tenure at Clemson when they were really good.
18: No doubt. Great stuff, Tiki. We'll check back in with you in just a couple of minutes for the keys to the game. We'll step aside, and when we return, we'll get you caught up on all the scores for around the top 25 in college football on this Saturday as we leech up to kickoff number 21, Iowa and Iowa State. I'm Tim Cates, and this is NCAA Football on Compass Media Network.
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18: 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Top 25 action, early first quarter, didn't take long. Number 18, Tennessee on the road, first possession, first touchdown. Faison Brandon, a touchdown pass as Tennessee leads Georgia Tech 7-0. Also just underway, number 22, Houston, 7-0 lead over Southern. Connor Wigman with an early touchdown pass. Kicking off in about 10 minutes in Austin. Top 5 matchup between number 4 Texas and number 1 Ohio State. Kicking off shortly in Baton Rouge, Lane Kiffin and number 8 LSU playing host to Louisiana Tech. Getting ready in about 30 minutes in Corvallis. Number 12 Texas Tech, the Red Raider Nation in Corvallis to take on Oregon State. Finals from the top 25 in Dallas. Number 17 SMU has just beat up on UC Davis 56-10. Kevin Jennings, 5 touchdown passes as SMU now 2-0 on the season after beating Florida State last week. They now head to Louisville for a top 25 showdown next weekend. In Seattle, number 19 Washington hangs on to beat Utah State 16-14. The Huskies now 2-0 on this season. They struggled offensively. Thank goodness for their defense, forcing 3 turnovers. In Provo, number 15 BYU knocks off Arizona 28-17. Bear Bachmeyer, 3 touchdown passes, a touchdown run for the sophomore quarterback as BYU now 2-0 on this season, 1-0 in the Big 12. It's the 6th straight win for BYU over the Wildcats. It's gone final in Lexington. Number 12 Alabama beats up on Kentucky 45-17. A game in which Alabama trailed at the half 17-13. They outscored them 32-0 in the second half. Wow. In South Bend, it was a rout. As number 3 Notre Dame, Oliver Rice, 52-0. C.J. Carr with 253 yards passing and 4 touchdowns. Gets a little tougher for the Irish next week as they take on Michigan State. In Athens, number 2 Georgia walks all over Western Kentucky, 70-20. In Philadelphia, number 16 Penn State topples Temple, 27-9 is Penn State, now 2-0 on this season. And number 11, Oklahoma, taking on Michigan at the Big House earlier today. It was the Wolverines, thanks to a late interception, then a Jordan Marshall one-yard touchdown run. Michigan knocks off number 11, Oklahoma, 17-10. But that wasn't even the biggest upset of the day. How about in Stillwater? Oklahoma State, 91 new players on their roster. Eric Morris, head coach, taking over from North Texas. They stunned number 6, Oregon, 39-31. When we come back from the Progressive Insurance Studios, we'll dive deeper into this matchup. It's Iowa and Iowa State. I'm Tim Kaines. 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
18: 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It's number 21, Iowa, taking on Iowa State in the 72nd meeting between these two schools. The interstate rivalry goes all the way back to 1894. After a 43-year hiatus, the schools renewed the rivalry back in 1977, and a group of Des Moines sports fans created the traveling trophy that has become the symbol of this interstate battle, the Cy-Hawk Trophy. The trophy was designed with Cy the Cardinal, Iowa State's mascot, and Herky the Hawk, Iowa's mascot. Now here we are, a heated rivalry between these two programs. Head coach Kirk Ferentz.
21: You know, really, for 20-plus years, it's been a really competitive, tight series. You look at the last six games, you could come up with a million stories for this series, this game. You know, I mean, I've been through

0: in FBS. Iowa has a winning record in 13 straight seasons. They just constantly win. However, they have the title also of having the most wins, 105, of any Power Four team without a playoff appearance in the college football era. Kirk Ferentz this year had to replace 15 starters from last year's 9-win team, including his starting quarterback, 2 All-American offensive linemen, and 8 of his 11 defensive starters.
1: Bottom line is right now, you know, we're a team in transition. We'll be for a while, probably a little bit of youth and experience, and every opportunity is an opportunity to grow and learn. So we really just need to do a good job right now of making sure we're preparing day in and day out.
0: The quarterback this season still remains in question. Hank Brown started against Northern Illinois, completed 12 of 20 passes for 129 yards and a touchdown, but Iowa's Week 2 depth chart continues to list Brown and Jeremy Heklinski as the potential starters, meaning the position remains open. Coach Ferentz.
1: Well, we saw a lot of good things from both guys. You know, some really encouraging things, a good start, positive start. We'll just keep pushing forward.
0: The Iowa State Cyclones 1-0 on this season. They opened up the Jimmy Rogers era in an impressive fashion, beating Southeast Missouri State 38-10. It was a strong debut for Coach Rogers, who had to replace almost the entire Cyclones roster. 80 new players, 48 are transfers. All 22 starters are new from a year ago. He had several players follow him over from Washington State, and he brought guys in from every level of college football. Especially encouraging early on has been the play of quarterback Jalen Rayner, the transfer from Arkansas State, who accounted for 4 touchdowns in Iowa State's debut last week. The Cyclones also showed plenty of potential defensively. Iowa State had 6 sacks in the season opener, with Washington State transfer Isaac Bobby Terrell collecting 3 of them. When we come back, we'll head back out to Kinnick Stadium as Greg and Tiki will get you the keys to the game. I'm Tim Cates, and this is NCAA Football on Compass Media Networks.
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1: Welcome back, Iowa City. We draw closer and closer to the kickoff of the annual Cy-Hawk Trophy battle, a battle that has been very tight over the last 10 years, and the Hawkeyes are looking to get a win in this series for the first time in a minute, and the Cyclones are trying to extend the dominance or the expertise they had during the Matt Campbell era. Alongside Tiki Barber, I'm Greg Daniels. 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What do they need to do to get the win tonight?
2: That's what happens when Matt Campbell goes to Penn State and takes the entire roster, it feels like. 83 or 84 new faces here for Iowa State. But the biggest thing they need to do is not turn the football over. Jalen Rayner, who came in from Arkansas State, is a very talented quarterback. He's dual threat. He can throw the ball down the field. He can use it with his legs. But he had 28 turnovers in his 3 years, interceptions that is, at Arkansas State. He has to limit that against this very disciplined Iowa team. They also need to have gap discipline on defense. We saw it in week one for Iowa. They can run the heck out of the ball with Kamari Moulton. And so the one thing you have to be cognizant of is those cutback lanes on that mid and outside zone that Iowa likes to run. If you can dominate up front against this Iowa team, you have a chance.
1: For the Iowa Hawkeyes, Tiki, we mentioned it in the open. They're the youngest, least experienced team Kirk Ferentz has had in years. But they like the quality of this team. What do they have to do to get the win in the battle?
2: Yeah, they have to. You just mentioned it about the experience and lack thereof it. But they do have such discipline. It's a culture that Kirk Ferentz has here at Iowa. They have to win the trenches. We saw it in week one. You dominate the line of scrimmage. It allows the run game to go. You also, on the defensive side of the ball, where it's a little bit different because they're all, most of them are first-time starters, they're going to have to learn on the fly how to play into this great defense. And I think the other thing that they need to do in this game is they have to find a way to get explosive. We've never seen an Iowa offense be wide open, go 60 yards, go 80 yards, but they have some players that can do that. Kamari Moulton and Tony Diaz is another one in the wide receiver room who showed a lot of promise in week one.
1: You mentioned Diaz targeted 13 times last week with 7 receptions. That's a big number for that's a season for Hawkeye receivers in the past. Those are Tiki's keys. The kickoff is on the way. The opening kickoff soon between the Iowa State Cyclones and the Iowa Hawkeyes, in fact, is up next. 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
1: Welcome back, sunny Iowa City. Getting ready for the battle for the Cy-Hawk Trophy alongside three-time Pro Bowler, former ACC Player of the Year, New York football giant Tiki Barber. I'm Greg Daniels. The Iowa Hawkeyes made their entrance, swarming their way to the field. And then the Iowa State Cyclones came on to a chorus of boos from this decisively Iowa crowd. No surprise here at historic Kinnick Stadium, and Tiki, Iowa State won the toss. They deferred, so we'll see this Hawkeye offense, and we'll see, we think, Hank Brown first.
2: Yeah, I think Hank Brown acquitted himself well in week one. He threw the ball a little bit more efficiently, even though it wasn't as dominant as you would want from a first-year player. But this is a quarterback battle with Jeremy Heklinski, which is not always easy to determine. Sometimes when you have two quarterbacks, it creates a little bit of, I don't say conflict, but divide in the locker room about we want this guy, we like this guy. And it's eventually Iowa's going to have to make a decision about who their starting quarterback is. Otherwise, it could get very distracted in that locker room.
1: The week one results pointed in the favor of Hank Brown, and apparently a lot of the close practices did as well. We'll get to that shortly. The opening kickoff between the Iowa Hawkeyes and the Iowa State Cyclones, brought to you by NFL Sunday Ticket and YouTube TV. 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Iowa State kicking off right to left. High end-over-end kick, and that is going to be a touchback. And Iowa will start at their own 25. Hank Brown, the quarterback, got a good offensive line. Typically at Iowa, always a first-rounder somewhere in there, at least most years. But they lost three guys to graduation and to the NFL. So we'll see what they have up front. Kamari Moulton is their big play running back, and he is a good one.
2: Yeah, you mentioned the offensive line. Cade Pieper is likely one of the top offensive guards in the country in college football this year. And so he's going to be an anchor. You're going to see a lot of inside running here with Kamari Moulton. Off tackle, sometimes to the edges, but they like to get movement up front against the defensive line.
1: Couple tight ends, DJ Bonami on the near side. Jet sweep going to Tony Diaz on the right side. Cuts it back at the 28-yard line along the numbers. And if he made that player miss, he would have been off to the races. Instead, a gain of about six on the play. And it'll be second and four. Yeah, Iowa going hurry up.
2: Yeah, they're going hurry up. A great run on first down by Tony Diaz.
1: And maybe some movement up front from Jack Doetzler. We'll see. Iowa State says so.
7: Offense number 81. 5-yard penalty. Second down.
1: Oh, that's not Doetzler, the right tackle. It's DJ Bonami moving early, and that wipes away five of the six yards. Yeah.
2: Yeah, you know, on first down, you want to get positive yardage. You want to put yourself in second and manageable because it opens up so much more of the pass of the playbook for Tim Lesser, who is the offensive coordinator. But now you're back in second and nine, and
1: Diaz in motion to the near side. Give to Moulton on the read option. Moulton up the middle. He'll be grabbed around the ankle by Sullivan Schlimgen, the middle linebacker, the leader of this defense, hauls him down, and it'll be third and six from the 29 of Iowa.
2: Yeah, you gotta convert here for Iowa State on defense. You've got to make big stops. Iowa's not a team that's going to throw the ball over your head, but they are going to be fundamentally sound. And I think when you look at that Sullivan Schlimgen's tackle there, that was staying in place, being sure of coming down the line and making a sure tackle on a good runner.
1: Iowa on third down last week against Northern Illinois, 43%. They need to gain six here. Back to pass. Hank Brown jump pass on the outlet to Kamari Moulton, slot left, and he'll haul it in along the left hash and push forward for enough to get out to the 38-yard line, a gain of nine and a Hawkeye first down.
2: Yeah, Iowa State did a good job of covering everybody. They actually got a little bit of a pass rush on Hank Brown as well, but the ever-loving check down. That's what we call that. I love the check down, especially when the linebacking second level forgets about you and you're able to pick up a first down, as Kamari Moulton just did.
1: Brody Miller, the stop from his free safety spot, first and 10 at their own 38 for the Hawkeyes. Hank Brown out of shotgun, whistles blow on the snap, play blown dead, and a second false start coming against the Hawkeyes.
2: Yeah, this is uncharacteristic for a Kurt Ferentz team for undisciplined offensive line play.
7: Offense number 2, 5-yard penalty, first down.
2: I can't even put it on the offensive line because it hasn't been the offensive line. First it was a tight end, and now it was Reese Vanderzee, a wide receiver.
1: That does not make your teammates happy, nor yourself.
2: No. Now you're really behind the chains at first and 15.
1: At their own 33-yard line, the last eight of these matchups for the Cy-Hawk have been very close. Two receivers, double tight end, Kamari Moulton. Stands deep behind Hank Brown under center. He'll turn, hand it off to Moulton going right. And not a lot of daylight right at the line of scrimmage. A gain of about three out to the 35, just past it. And that'll set up second and 11 for the Hawkeyes.
2: Hank Brown at the line of scrimmage prior to that play. He stood up and he changed it, switched the inside or outside zone the opposite way. And one of the keys to this game for Iowa State when we were in the pregame was gap discipline. And they did a great job of closing down the backside so there was no cutback lane for Kamari Moulton.
1: Tony Diaz targeted 13 times last week, now on an orbit route behind the backfield to the left side. They fake it to him. Instead, go back inside on a quick pass to DJ Bonami. And that one gets tipped, and a dangerous pass falls to the turf at Kinnick Stadium. Incomplete, third and long on the way for the Hawkeyes. Iowa State sniffed that out.
2: We already have called his name once, but Sullivan Schlimgen did a great job of coming over, reading that fake pump screen out to the left, another pass, another route coming up the seam, and then getting the check down, or the crossing route in the middle, and just tipping it in the air. It's a great awareness by the sophomore linebacker.
1: Third and 12 for the Hawkeyes. Shotgun for Hank Brown. Two receivers to each side. Brown back pocket holds up. Now he's forced to run. He's going to tuck it up the right seam along the hash and dives forward out to the 45. Thought it might be a late dive onto Brown, but it is not going to be one. It'll be about 3 yards short of the first down marker. A gain of 9, needed more, and it'll be a fourth down situation.
2: Yep, they are bringing on the punt team. It looked for a second like they were going to stay out there and contemplate about going for it, but you're on the negative side of the 50-yard line. It's dangerous in a rivalry game to give field position to the opponent after the first drive.
1: Boston Everett will punt it away. He has his heels on the Iowa 30. It's Aiden Flora back deep at about the 15 for the Cyclones. He muffed one last week off his shoulder pad, but other than that, it was pretty solid. Punt low, line drive hammered by Everett, taken by Flora on the fair catch at the 8. And Iowa State will take over there for their first possession. We'll keep it here. Tiki, you were a punt return.
2: I was.
1: What do you think of fair catches inside the 10 on a punt return?
2: Yeah, it's one of those, it's dicey when it's a short punt. You know that the punt team may down it inside of the 10. The last thing you want to do is get inside the 5. It's a no-no inside the 10, but it's an absolute no-no inside the 5. Aiden Flora is one of the best in this conference. Was an all-conference punt returner, kick returner last year. He's also their starting running back, wearing a pretty good number in 21.
1: Mm-hmm. Jalen Rayner, the quarterback, he's a dual-option threat. Had 4 touchdowns in the game last week, 2 in the air, 2 on the ground. He'll hand it off to Aiden Flora on first down. Flora looks inside, bounces to his right, and gets past the 10. A gain of only 2 on the play. It looked like he had more daylight, but Iowa closed on him. Pretty quickly, Zach Luttmer up to make the tackle along with Anthony Hawkins.
2: Yeah, it's one of the things that's really challenging to run against this Iowa defense, because not only are they sound and disciplined in their gap schemes, but they close down very quickly. They're not afraid because they play so much zone behind their front of a quarterback necessarily throwing the ball down the field, so they attack when they see run.
1: The Hawkeyes, 7 first-time starters on defense last week, but didn't allow a first down till 4 minutes left in the third quarter to Northern Illinois. Empty backfield, shotgun. Throw complete to the far side, out near the sticks. That's caught by Evan Boyd just inside the 20 at the 18. It'll leave about a yard short after the gain of 8.
2: That's a good play on second down after getting stoned really on first down. It's nice to actually get your athletic skill position players, that's actually Amari Hayes, get in space so that they can try to make someone miss and get some positive yardage, but they come up just about a yard short. But this is fortuitous to you. It's not 4 down territory, but 3rd and 1 is much better than 3rd and long.
1: The Cyclones 40% on first down last week. It'll hand off to Flora on 3rd and 1 into the pile of Hawkeyes and Cyclones. And it's going to be spot-dependent. It might be short at first glance.
2: Yeah, it looks like the side judge coming on from the side. This looks short. It's going to stay 4th down. It is 4th down and very short. This is 4th and inches. And smartly, Iowa State decides to bring on the punt team.
1: How tempted would you be?
2: Very, but you're inside the 20-yard line.
1: If this was
2: that would be disaster.
1: You can do it on NCAA 27 or Madden, but when you're a first-year coach trying to win everybody over, a little risky.
2: Yes, very risky, unless you have the tush push in your back pocket.
1: 9:13 left in the first quarter. Iowa and Iowa State locked up at nothing. The first punt for the Cyclones, 2nd of the game on the way. Punt from Jonah DuPont. Back deep is Reese Vanderzee. He'll fair catch it at the 35. Maybe the 34 of the Cyclones. And that's where Iowa State will take over. 46-yard punt leading to the Hawkeyes' second possession. Tonight's presentation of the College Football Game of the Week on Compass Media Networks, brought to you by Hands-Free Skechers Slip-Ons Aero Burst. High-performance running shoes that cut through the wind. The score, Iowa nothing, Iowa State nothing. We'll take a quick break. 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
1: Back on a sunny day at Kinnick Stadium, battle for the Cyhawk Trophy. No score so far with 9 minutes and 1 second left in the first quarter. Alongside Tiki Barber, I'm Greg Daniels. 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Iowa picked up a first down, 30 yards in their first possession, but had to punt. Iowa State, 9.5 yards. Not enough. They punted as well, so the Hawkeyes get it back, winning a bit the battle of field position. They'll start at their 35.
12: Yeah, this feels like it could be a game of field position if there aren't some big plays. Both these teams like to run the football. They like to be ball control and field position type teams to try to win. And I think when you look at this Iowa State defense, Isaac Terrell, who is a senior edge rusher, he's the one that's got to start wreaking some havoc on this Iowa offense, especially with this quarterback indecisiveness.
1: Play action on first and 10. Hank Brown back to pass, throwing to the right side. Caught by Tony Diaz along the boundary inside Cyclone territory at the 49. Knocked out immediately by Seth Johnson. A gain of 16. Nice pass by Brown. Great catch by Diaz.
12: Yeah, you talked about Tony Diaz last week having all 13 targets. He's really been a revelation for this Iowa offense. You just don't see this type of explosive wide receiver opportunities. Maybe the talent has been here, but the opportunities aren't always there.
1: Out of the shotgun, Iowa back on it. They'll hand it off. Kamari Moulton going to his right. Hit hard and stood up in the hole by Drew Sergis. A gain of 2 for the Hawkeyes, but a big hit in the pocket there.
12: Yeah, necessary big hit by Drew Sergis. Filling from the safety position, he came down on his outside run by Kamari Moulton. And if he doesn't make that stop, there's lots of room for him to keep going.
1: Iowa with it, 2nd and 7 at the Cyclone 46. Twin receivers to the far side. Zach Ortworth, the tight end, moves to the left. Reese Vanderzee, only receiver to the near side. Back to pass. Quick throw. Hank Brown delivers on the near side to Kamari Moulton along the boundary. Catches it at the 44 of the Cyclones. Picks up 5. Smashed out of bounds at the 42. And that'll bring up 3rd and short Iowa.
12: You got to be impressed with Hank Brown's decision-making here. He sees it. Iowa State's playing man coverage, and when you have a scat-releasing running back who's getting checked by a linebacker, the advantage is already in the running back's hands. He gets the ball to him quickly and picks up a quick 5 yards.
1: Xavier Williams in the backfield now, had a receiving touchdown last week for the Hawkeyes on 3rd and 3. 1 for 2 so far for the Hawkeyes. Hank Brown shotgun, blitz coming from the Cyclones, throwing along the far side, complete to Tony Diaz. He had to come back to get it. He was beyond the sticks in his route, had to return to get it. Good thing he did. 2 Cyclones there. Hauls it in, but it's going to be short of the first down, but at the 40 of the Cyclones, and a gain of 2. They'll go for it on 4th down.
12: Yeah, this is a different proposition than the last time on 4th down because they're in positive territory. But just back to that throw, Hank Brown had a long way to throw that. He was on the right hash, throwing it all the way out to the left side numbers, and he just trailed it a little bit. It sucked the wide receiver back towards or back inside of the first down marker.
1: Iowa struggled on short yardage last week. 0-3 on 4th down. They'll go tush-push here. Hank Brown keeping it. Vonami, the tight end, giving 2 hands in the keister to push. And it is going to be, it might be short again.
12: It feels like it's short. Neither one of the side judge or the field judge are giving an indication. You try to look at their feet. That upfield foot is where they're determining where the ball is, and from the looks of it, this looks like they're marking this thing short.
1: A big crowd of Hawkeyes and Cyclones giving their opinions while gathering around the football. Cyclones say it's short. I believe the Hawkeyes are going to ask for a measurement.
12: And it's
1: and
12: still
1: going to get one.
12: And it's still amazing that we use change for this.
1: It is remarkable, right?
12: Right, with AI, with Hawkeye, which they use in tennis, obviously. I think they're instituting some of this in the National Football League. There should be chips in the ball. You should be able to tell exactly where the edges of that ball is and whether or not it crossed the line to gain or not. But here they come, looks, the chain gang.
1: Before they stretch it out, it looks like it's a dollar bill length short of the 39. That's the precise measurement we're using these days. It was.
12: And you are correct.
1: And so Iowa State gets the stop on fourth down, and the Cyclones will get their second possession. The score, Iowa nothing, Iowa State nothing. We'll have more action from Iowa City up next. 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
18: All right, hand me that piece of wood. Not that one. I don't like the looks of that. No. No. No.
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1: .628 left in the first quarter in the battle for the Cy Hawk Trophy. Iowa nothing. Iowa State nothing. The Hawkeyes' second possession ended in a fourth down try. Needed a yard, got a half. And now the Cyclones will take over first and 10. Their best starting field position at their own 40. Alongside Tiki Barber, I'm Greg Daniels. Tonight's presentation of NCAA football on Compass Media Network, sponsored by Progressive Insurance. 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We'll get to the Cyclones getting started in a moment, but Tiki, early spot for Hawkeye fans to chat about on message boards. 0 for 4 on short yardage situations and fourth down. They have not been good there.
12: No, they haven't. Kurt Ferentz talked about after their dominant win last weekend, but they were bad in short yardage and in goal lines, and that's because they miss L.J. Phillips, the transfer they brought in from South Dakota State. He rushed for 1,900 yards last year, but he went down with a high ankle sprain in week one and is not available for this game.
1: Jalen Rader under center on first and 10 for the Cyclones. He'll pitch it to his right to Cameron Pettaway, and Pettaway runs into a line of Hawkeyes. Jalen Watson amongst the tacklers there. Gain of 2, second and 8 on the way for the Cyclones.
12: Yeah, this is really hard to run on the edges against this Iowa team because they play so much zone. Not only is it advantageous in the pass game because their eyes are always forward at the quarterback, it's also advantageous in the run game because they can see and diagnose, run, and come up and attack.
1: Overby, Jackson, and Jones, the wide receivers to the near side. Rainer going deep on the post pattern down the middle and just a couple of yards in front of the Cyclone. Cody Jackson between two defenders, can't get to him, incomplete, and that'll bring up third and seven. And before that, we'll pause 10 seconds for station identification. 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
1: Iowa State third and seven. They need to gain the 50. Quick pass into the short. Complete to Evan Boyd. Boyd tries to turn it up outside the numbers along the far boundary, and he'll be stopped about 3 yards short at the 47 of the Cyclones. He's holding his knee, and he's down on the sideline, or one Cyclone is. I think it is
12: Evan Boyd. He did go down awkwardly. He took his helmet off immediately, and that's always a bad sign when a guy starts grabbing at a lower extremity and then also takes his helmet off. So we hope he's okay there. But just go back to that second down play where Cody Jackson split the cover two safeties. They got the exact defense that they wanted, and it was a huge missed opportunity by Jalen Rayner to hit Cody Jackson on what would have been a game-changing play early in this game.
1: We'll see if the Cyclones want to go for it on fourth down. They gained four on the play, leaving them about a yard and a half, maybe 2 yards short of that first down near midfield. A timeout here at Iowa City. The score, Iowa nothing, Iowa State nothing. We'll have more action from Hennig Stadium up next. When we return, our pal Tim Cates is back with a scoreboard update. 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
27: 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Top 25 scoreboard in Austin. Second play of the game, Texas Longhorns fumbled the ball inside their own 15, but the Longhorns defense held up, forcing Ohio State to a field goal. It's a 3-0 Buckeyes lead. LSU out in front of Louisiana Tech, first quarter 3-0. Also in the first quarter, number 22 Houston blowing out Southern 28-0. Late first quarter, number 18 Tennessee trails Georgia Tech 10-7. In Corvallis, no score between Oregon State and Texas Tech. Earlier today, big upset in Stillwater. Oklahoma State snaps their 10-game losing streak with a 39-31 win over number 6 Oregon. Let's go back out to Kinnick Stadium. Greg, Tiki, guys.
1: Thank you, Tim Cates. I think you, Tiki Barber, might be the only person who wasn't completely shocked by the Oklahoma State result today over Oregon.
12: Yeah, I've been on a Drew Mestemaker kick for a while now. And also Eric Morris, their head coach, who was Baker Mayfield's coach. He obviously had a great year last year with Drew Mestemaker at North Texas, where they had the best offense in college football. They struggled in week one in a loss, a surprise loss, but that's a humongous upset against Oregon today.
1: Iowa State second straight three and out. Short punt by Jonah DuPont, but a great Cyclone roll all the way to the four-yard line along the numbers near side. Reese Vanderzee could do nothing about it as the return man. So the Cyclones, with a second straight three and out, they play field position, and that looks like a great decision by Jimmy Rogers.
12: Yeah, he mishit that one on purpose, they like to say. I mean, it was a short punt. But the good thing about some of these short punts, especially if you get the ball rolling end over end, is that it's going to keep going, and they get inside the five or just at the five-yard line and make this Iowa defense have to go a long way to get in the scoring range.
1: Ends up being a 48-yard punt. And really, a perfect one, mishit on purpose, as you said. Kamari Moulton will be in the backfield. Iowa going to go with a big offense, two tight ends, Ostrenga And Bonami dotted on each end. Two receivers to the far side. Ball on the near hash at the five. Hank Brown under center. Hand off Moulton going left, and he's dragged down right just past the line of scrimmage by the Iowa State Cyclones, who get that tackle.
12: Yeah, when you're back here, backed all